Opening this concert from Munich, that was the overture to Richard Wagner's Tannhäuser. Natalie Stutzmann led the Bavarian Radio Symphony Orchestra from their home, Hercules Hall. Next, the orchestra will perform music of one of the masters of the tone poem, Richard Strauss. Strauss wrote 10 tone poems, starting with 1886's Aus Italien, and with each new tone poem, he was moving in uncharted territory, creating new sounds, color palettes, and textures. Strauss lived until his mid-80s, but as early as 24, he was already contemplating the end of life and what might come next, and imagining how that could be expressed in music. And that's what we're about to hear, his Death and Transfiguration. Natalie Stutzmann conducts the Bavarian Radio Symphony Orchestra.

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0: Death and Transfiguration by Richard Strauss, sumptuously performed by the Bavarian Radio Symphony Orchestra, conducted by Natalie Stutzmann, from an October 2025 performance at Hercules Hall in Munich. Strauss was 24 when he wrote that music, and at 85, on the verge of death, the story goes that he said, "Dying is just the way I composed it," in Death and Transfiguration. Next week, our European concert tour continues as we head to the stylish and modern Copenhagen Concert Hall. Pianist Leif Ove Andsnes joins the Danish National Symphony Orchestra for an all-Beethoven program, including the Third Piano Concerto, the Coriolan Overture, and the Symphony No. 5. Still to come from this concert in Munich by the Bavarian Radio Symphony Orchestra, Mozart's Requiem.
1: Wauganuksing is the land of the crooked tree. 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

Located in the Residenz, a former royal palace in Munich, Hercules Hall is home to the Bavarian Radio Symphony Orchestra. With its neoclassical design, excellent acoustics, and vivid tapestries depicting the story of the Greek hero Hercules, it's a destination that's on many a music lover's bucket list. And today we have a seat in this amazing theater as the Bavarian Radio Symphony Orchestra, led by Nathalie Stutzmann, continues our concert with a masterwork, the Mozart Requiem. Few works in classical music carry as much mystery as Mozart's Requiem. Left unfinished at his death, it has inspired centuries of speculation, from stories of anonymous commissions to the legend that Mozart was writing his own funeral music. While much of the score was completed by one of his students, it remains unmistakably Mozart, combining profound grief, dramatic intensity, and moments of radiant hope. Joining the orchestra for this performance is the Bavarian Radio Chorus and Orchestra and a quartet of singers, soprano Erika Bykoff, mezzo-soprano Fleur Baron, tenor Lunga Erik Hallam, and bass baritone Lawson Anderson. Here is Nathalie Stutzmann to lead them all in Mozart's Requiem.

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The Poignant Requiem of Wolfgang Amadeus Mozart. Joining the Bavarian Radio Chorus and Orchestra were vocal soloists Erika Bykoff, Fleur Baron, Lunga Eric Hallam, and Lawson Anderson, and making her debut with the orchestra, conductor Natalie Stutzmann, bringing this concert from Munich to a close. But our time with the Bavarian Radio Orchestra and Chorus isn't over just yet. Here they are with conductor Maris Janssens in Josef Suk's Serenade for String Orchestra.

Josef Suk's Serenade for String Orchestra. Members of the Bavarian Radio Orchestra were conducted by Maris Janssens. This program was produced by Daniel Goldberg. Special thanks to Rebecca Neistat and the WFMT Radio Network team. The executive producer is Roger White. Today's program comes from a partnership with the European Broadcasting Union and Bavarian Broadcasting. Next week, we head to the Copenhagen Concert Hall as pianist Leif Ove Andsnes joins the Danish National Symphony Orchestra for a concert full of music by Beethoven. We'll hear him in the Piano Concerto No. 3, and conductor Antonello Manacorda leads the orchestra in the Coriolan Overture and the Symphony No. 5. I'm Jan Weller. I hope you'll be listening.

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That was a piece called Bliss by Jim Brickman. Jim performed here at Interlochen and put on a great concert a few years ago. Hi, I'm Frank Sutter. I'd like to invite you to join me now for another edition of Repose. As is our custom, we'll play the music straight through. I'll be back again just a little bit before the top of the hour and give you a recap on what we're going to hear tonight. Just a note of caution, you may become unresponsive while listening to this show. Coming up right now, Jim Chappelle with a piece called Once in August, from the CD Living the Northern Summer.

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Setting Sun by Jim Brickman from his album Soothe. On tonight's program, we heard Bliss by Jim Brickman from that same album, Once in a Lifetime by Jim Chappelle, A Gentle Whisper by Kevin Kern, Somewhere by Jennifer Thomas, First Kiss by Raphael, Woodlands by Eric Tingstad, Nancy Rummel, and David Lanz, I'll Carry You Through by John Boswell, Nostalgia by Paul Cardall, Sky Full of Stars by Paul Sullivan, and Come Silver Moon by Jane Ellison.

I'm Frank Slaughter. Thanks for joining me tonight. Hope you've enjoyed the show. It's been a real pleasure sharing some great music with you. As always, Maureen, if you're listening, turn on the sidelight. I'm on my way. Hope to see the rest of you right back here tomorrow, same time, same station. Until then, good night.

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Goldilocks principle says, the first option is wrong in one way, the second in another or opposite way, and only the third in the middle is just right. This contemporary composer tried a little too hard to fit his first symphony into a traditional structure. It didn't work for the nature of the music. His second symphony, inspired by a trip to Africa, tried to incorporate the history of slavery in America into the experience. Listeners were overwhelmed. This one sprang from a snappy little trumpet melody. It was balanced. A Just Right Symphony, coming up. Amy Beach had a condition called synesthesia. It's kind of like a sensory superpower. One thing it means is that when you hear different musical keys, you see different colors. Here's a piece in the key of green.

Joanne Polk, performing the prelude on an old folk tune by Amy Beach. The composer John Adams of Worcester, Mass., once said of the Attica Quartet, "Hearing them play is to experience a mix of high-energy technical skill and musical intelligence." Here they are applying that skill and intelligence to a piece by Adams called Fellow Traveler.

The Attica Quartet, grooving pretty hard on a piece by John Adams called Fellow Traveler. The Just Right Symphony, coming up.

Adolphus Hailstork has written three symphonies. They basically followed what's called the Goldilocks principle. The first was trying to fit into a traditional symphonic structure, but that clashed with the music that he'd written. For the second, he tried to mold the music around the history of slavery in America, but it was too overwhelming, it was too heavy for the listener. The third symphony sprang from a truly original melody. It finally achieved the balance that he was after. It was neither too hot nor too cold. It was just right.

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The Grand Rapids Symphony, David Lockington on the podium, performing the Symphony No. 3 by Adolphus Hailstork. It's Oscar Peterson for solo violin, coming up next.

The violinist Curtis Stewart has just released a new project of 24 caprices for solo violin that reimagine a bunch of popular songs, tunes by Stevie Wonder, Bob Dylan, David Bowie, Dolly Parton, and, well, 20 others. Here's his take on Oscar Peterson's Hymn to Freedom.

0: It's fair to say Oscar Peterson probably never anticipated his Hymn to Freedom sounding quite like that, one of 24 caprices for solo violin by Curtis Stewart.
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friend said to me recently, "Life's simply not complete without music." I couldn't agree more. That's why if you're a parent, you probably have the same urge as I, which is to at least try some kind of music lessons for your kid. It's hard when life is so busy. But could you imagine actively discouraging their interest in music? This composer couldn't pursue music until after her mother died, because her mom was dead set against it. That fighting spirit served her well. She became a great composer. Music Overcomes Adversity, coming up. The extreme prolificness of composer Alan Hovhaness is a matter of debate. Some think he was so prolific, the quality suffered. He spread himself too thin. Others think it's all good. I'm in the latter camp. See what you think.

The Prayer of St. Gregory by Alan Hovhaness. Hi, I'm Jay Garmerding. So glad to listen to music with you. The great Aaron Copland had some thoughts about Gabriel Fauré's first piano quintet. They varied by movement. He loved the technical mastery of the first one, saying it must convince the most recalcitrant ear of Fauré's great powers of melody making. But then he cooled toward the second one, calling it one of Fauré's lesser creations. And on the third movement, he was neutral, probably to balance things out.

The Perranin Quartet, featuring pianist Jean-Philippe Collard. The Piano Quintet, number 1, by Gabriel Fauré. 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The Dreams of Melbonice, coming up next.

Soprano Letitia Grimaldi performing a song called Dream by Mel Bonis. You can't not love French composer Augusta Olmes. She had to fight her own parent for the right to play music. Her mom actively discouraged it. It was only after she died that Augusta could take music lessons. That fighting spirit served her well. She entered into a thoroughly male-dominated field. She had this refrain throughout her life. It was, "I must show the males what I'm made of." As a woman, she was expected to write songs and salon pieces. Instead, she composed these big, grandiose operas. She was magnificent. Here is her piece, Andromeda.

0: Andromeda by Augusta Holmes.
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When you have tickets to a concert, it's about so much more than seeing the music. It's about a night out, maybe by yourself, maybe with friends or family you haven't seen in a while. Maybe it's a special date night just for you and your partner. Seeing the music, hearing the music is, of course, a huge part of having that ticket, but it's also sometimes about the venue. The venue itself can be so special, historical, and beautiful. And that's exactly the case tonight. For our global encore recording tonight, we traveled to Southwest Germany to enjoy a performance that happened in Speyer Cathedral. This cathedral has been around since the 11th century. It's a basilica with four towers and two domes. Absolutely stunning. Inside the venue tonight is the Southwest German Broadcasting Vocal Ensemble. They'll sing music by Samuel Barber.

That's a recording of a live performance done by the Southwest German Broadcasting Vocal Ensemble. Agnus Dei by Samuel Barber was performed May 13th at the Speyer Cathedral in Southwest Germany. It's our global encore recording. We do this every week around this time where we travel around the globe to hear live music. I'm Jalene Kahn. It's always great to enjoy these performances with you. We'll head now to England to hear music by Ray Fun Williams. This is his Fantasia on Greensleeves.

Fantasia on Green Sleeves by Rayfon Williams. Eugene Ormandy conducted the Philadelphia Orchestra. Some Bach music is coming up next, played by solo piano. Anytime you want to hear some piano music, we have a custom stream on our website. 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

0: As someone who can't play piano, I'm always so impressed watching hands and fingers fly across the keys. Simona Dinnerstein is going to explain why this piece of music by Bach is so hard to play before she demonstrates.
1: So in the two-part inventions, the left hand is absolutely equal to the right hand. And you have to really be able to understand how do these two voices, these two hands interact with each other. One hand will play something melodic, and that is imitated by the other hand. And while that other hand is imitating, the first hand has continued on to do something else interesting. So it's very difficult to play because you have to be able to follow with your ear first to understand what it is that you're supposed to be playing.

0: Simona Dinnerstein with Two Part Inventions by Bach. She released that on a recording about a decade ago. And when that came out, we talked to her about this music. And here's something else she had to say about that piece.
1: Studying the inventions can be quite daunting. And oftentimes, I think children think of them as purely the challenge of actually being able to manipulate the notes. And it's hard to think about them as real pieces of music where you can be expressive and interesting and have fun playing. So I'm hoping that any kids that might be listening to this music, it'll help them to see that there are different ways that you can play it, and they actually are really beautiful.
0: Next, it's a piece by Gabrielle Fauré, a story about love, loss, and faith. Ramuncho, Suite No. 1.

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is a rural Midwestern town with a population of less than 400 people. That town comes up in conversation a lot because of a superstar composer that spent his summer there. While Antonin Dvorak was teaching in America, he left New York and headed to Spillville, Iowa, a town that was home to a large population of Czech immigrants. That community today still strives to preserve their history, and Dvorak is a huge part of that. We'll hear this piece of music inspired by his time in Spillville, Iowa, coming up in about 25 minutes.

Some solo piano music also coming up from American composer Nathaniel Dett. This is music for flute, harp, and string quartet, Sonatine by Maurice Ravel.

Sonatine by Maurice Ravel, performed by the Arcata String Quartet with flutist Don Bailey and harpist Grace Paradise. Grace has performed in over 40 Broadway shows. Currently, she's the harpist on the Broadway show Wicked.

Nathaniel Dett is a composer who was born in Canada, but he moved to the States with his family when he was 11 years old. Most of his education was in the U.S., and he spent most of his professional career here. Soon after he graduated college, he got a job teaching at Lane College in Jackson, Tennessee. Now, that college is one of the oldest in the country. It's about 150-plus years old. The small private campus is spread out over 55 acres, where they have these giant, magnificent trees. Those trees have provided shade on hot Tennessee days for generations. And it was those trees that inspired Nathaniel Dett to write this piece of music.

Part 2 from Nathaniel Dett's Magnolia Suite, performed by Denver Oldham on Music Through the Night. Antonin Dvorak spent time teaching in America, mostly in New York City. But in the summer, he would make his way to the Midwest and enjoy time in Spillville, Iowa, a place where there was a large Czech immigrant community, so he felt right at home. Dvorak said that Spillville was an ideal place where I would like to spend the rest of my days. This piece of music was inspired by that time in Iowa, Dvorak's string quintet called American.

0: a charming souvenir of the time that Antonin Dvorak spent in Iowa. His American string quintet, a little less known than the quartet. That was the Parker Quartet with violist Kim Kashkashian on Music Through the Night.
1: Summer is here. The days are long, warm breezes are pulling us outside to enjoy the weather and each other. And every summer, Northern Michigan comes alive with live music, dance, theater, and more. 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

When you follow in the footsteps of giants, it can be hard to think you're any good. And Edward Elgar dealt with that. He was under enormous pressure since he was the first British composer to find international fame and recognition to be good. Not just good, but he had to be great. This is one of the pieces of music that helped him find that international fame and recognition. And it's a piece of music that almost never happened. Hear the story behind Sir Edward Elgar's Enigma Variations when we hear a full performance coming up in about a half an hour.

This English composer is someone who helped to introduce the music of Bach to England. His name's Samuel Wesley, and this is his Symphony No. 6.

Symphony No. 6 by Samuel Wesley. Matthias Baumert conducted London Mozart players on Music Through the Night. I'm Jalene Kahn. It's great to have your company tonight. I hope you're doing well. Stick around and you'll hear some solo piano music by Brahms coming up in just a minute.

Pianist Alain Grimaud says that you can spend a lifetime with a piece of music and always find something new in it. Maybe you'll discover something new as we listen to her perform this Rhapsody by Johannes Brahms.

Rhapsody by Johannes Brahms, performed by Hélène Grimaud on Music Through the Night. This is a piece of music that changed the course of the composer's career. Before he wrote this piece of music, Edward Elgar was known, but not well known. He was decompressing at the piano one day, and his wife interrupted him to say that she really loved that tune. To him, it was just a doodle. It was a throwaway melody. But after that, after his wife told him how much he loved it, he knew he had to do something with it. And it would become Edward Elgar's Enigma Variations.

0: music that helped change the course of his career, Sir Edward Elgar's Enigma Variations. We heard there the London Philharmonic Orchestra with conductor Bryden Thompson on Music Through the Night. It's always great to have you here as we enjoy these performances together. I'm Jalene Kahn.
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0: My mother was an incredible musician, a beautiful cellist, a beautiful human being, and also a woman. I would call her, you know, my first feminist role model. She was a feminist through and through in her own way, her own individual way. And she did not tolerate the word can't. So when I ran into that at an early age, even at 9 years old, when I was told that women, you know, girls can't conduct, she said, that's the most ridiculous thing I've ever heard. And she was very verbal in her opposition to that opinion. And, you know, that set an example for me. And I watched her navigate a successful career and raise a family. And I watched the challenges she had. And she supported me my whole life. And I think I was very, very lucky to grow up with a mom and dad who could be there for me and support my dreams and aspirations.
1: Conductor Maren Alsop talking about her mother, a woman that would have been awesome to meet. It's because of her mother that Maren Alsop believed in her dreams and stands at the podium today. Here's a recording of Alsop leading the Vienna Radio Symphony Orchestra, music by Margaret Brouwer, called The Art of Sailing at Dawn.

The Art of Sailing at Dawn by Margaret Brouwer. And the title pretty much explains it all. Imagine preparing to board a sailboat at dawn. The water is completely calm. There's hardly even a sound except for maybe that early morning bird call and a ripple breaking on the shore. Leaving the dock, you have calm water and the sun rises above the horizon. Taking us on that journey was the Vienna Radio Symphony Orchestra under conductor Marin Alsop on Music Through the Night. Calico Winds will play a collection of miniatures by William Grant Still.

A collection of miniatures by William Grant Still, performed there by Calico Winds on Music Through the Night. Coming up, we'll hear a piece of music that's been called A Dance of Death. But that's not at all what the composer had in mind when he wrote it. We'll hear that in about 20 minutes.

playing clarinet is in Sabina Meyer's blood. Her grandfather, her father, and her older brother all played clarinet. When she was a kid, Sabina learned a couple other instruments, but soon realized it was the clarinet that also suited her best. Here's Sabina Meyer and the Dresden State Orchestra playing Clarinet Concerto No. 2 by Carl Maria von Weber.

Clarinet Concerto No. 2 by Carl Maria von Weber. Herbert Blumstedt conducted the Dresden State Orchestra, and that was clarinetist Sabina Meyer. This waltz has an explosive personality, and that might be why some people called it a dance of death. Not at all what Maurice Ravel had in mind. He simply wanted to write the waltz of all waltzes.

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pianist Angela Hewitt has been given a gift of excellent memory. Over the years, she's played a lot of music just by memory. This is something that has been a gift for her and comes naturally, but it's something she also works towards, that she exercises, much like an athlete. Find out how she does that, exercises her memory, coming up when Angela Hewitt plays Bach in about a half an hour.

Allegretto from a string quintet by Niels Gade, performed there by Ensemble Mit West on Music Through the Night. Hey there, it's great to have your company. I'm Jalene Kahn. We'll hear a Bach keyboard concerto coming up, and you'll hear about how the soloist on that recording works to exercise her memory. That's coming up in about 20 minutes. When this music was written, the Mozart family had just arrived in London. It was a mecca for musicians. And while they were there, Father Leopold Mozart became ill, and that gave a young Wolfgang an opportunity. While his father rested, young Mozart started writing his first symphony. We'll hear it performed tonight by the Danish National Chamber Orchestra.

My boy knows in his eighth year what one would expect only from a man of 40. That's what Leopold Mozart said about his son's first symphony, written by Wolfgang Amadeus Mozart when he was 8 years old. That's his symphony number one. We heard the Danish National Chamber Orchestra, conducted by Adam Fischer. Joanne Polk plays music here by French composer Cécile Chaminade.

0: Filouze by Cécile Chaminade. We heard pianist Joanne Polk on Music Through the Night. A Bach keyboard concerto is coming up next. That's in just a minute. I hope you can stick around.
1: This is Bob Mulder with Ephemeris for Thursday, July 23rd. Today the sun will be up for 14 hours and 59 minutes, sitting at 9:18, and it will rise tomorrow at 6:20. The moon, 2 days past first quarter, will set at 1:36 tomorrow morning. Continuing my discussion about daylight savings time, in theory, time zones are supposed to be centered on the longitude meridians 15 degrees apart, starting at 0 degrees, through the Greenwich Observatory in England. Our time meridian for standard time runs through Philadelphia, Pennsylvania, far to the east. The central standard time meridian runs down just east of Ironwood, Michigan. Most of us in the western lower peninsula are between 85 and 86 degrees west longitude, meaning that we are already from 40 to 45 minutes behind our time meridian. In eastern daylight time, we are an hour and 40 to 45 minutes behind our daylight time meridian, which is out in the Atlantic Ocean at 60 degrees west longitude.
0: Pianist Angela Hewitt spends a lot of time exercising her memory. She says that's very important, much like you have to stay in shape if you're an athlete. Although it's a little frustrating sometimes, she says it's something that she has to do. It can be kind of time-consuming to do these exercises, but Hewitt sticks with it because memory is a musical muscle that needs to be constantly used to stay in any sort of shape. Hewitt and the Australian Chamber Orchestra play Bach's Keyboard Concerto No. 7.

Angela Hewitt says her journey with Bach started the day she was born, if not before. Her father was a church organist, so she heard Bach from the womb. And today, her name is associated with music by Bach. That was Angela Hewitt and the Australian Chamber Orchestra, led by conductor Richard Tognetti, playing Bach's Keyboard Concerto No. 7 on Music Through the Night.

0: Sir Neville Mariner and the Academy of St. Martin in the Fields, with Ancient Airs and Dances, Suite No. 3 by Ottorino Respighi on Music Through the Night. Hope you've enjoyed these performances so far. I'm Jalene Kahn. It's always great to enjoy them with you.
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Florence Price was from Little Rock, and when she studied music, she went to New England. Then she went back to Arkansas and lived there for many years, until racial oppression got so bad that Price and her family moved to Chicago as a part of the Great Migration. A lot of the music that Price wrote throughout her career focuses on experiences of Black Americans. And that is the case with this piece, which you'll hear and learn more about in less than 15 minutes.

Hopefully this is true for you. I Feel the Joy is the name of this piece of music. If you're not feeling it, hopefully this performance can help change that around for you.

I Feel the Joy by George Friedrich Handel. Trevor Pinnock conducted the English concert. They were joined by trumpeter Allison Balsam. It's great to have you here as we enjoy these performances together. I'm Jillian Kahn. We'll hear a piece of music that takes us maybe to heaven? No, it's Iowa. Some movie music coming up in the next 40 minutes. This is called Pompous Minuet from Picturesque Pieces by Emmanuel Chabrier.

pompous minuet from picturesque pieces by Emmanuel Chabrier, Michel Plasson conducted Orchestra of Toulouse. A lot of the music that Florence Price wrote in her career focused on the experience of Black Americans. And this piece is about one of those experiences. It's called Dances in the Cane Breaks. A thicket of tall cane plants, which is similar to bamboo, grows on the marshy edges of streams and lakes. Cane break is common in the Deep South, and in pre-Civil War days, when the South's economy depended almost entirely on growing cotton, cane breaks had to be cleared before that land could be used to plant cotton, and enslaved Black people would labor and work these jobs. Maybe they would keep themselves entertained by singing songs like this.

0: That music was written in 1953, the same year Florence Price died. So it's one of her last compositions, Dances in the Canebrakes by Florence Price. Mayan Chen conducted the Chicago Sinfonietta. A Haydn string quartet coming up and some solo piano music in just a minute.
1: It's July 23rd, and this is your Michigan Minute. It was on this day in the summer of 1967 that a massive rebellion erupted in Detroit. The Detroit uprising began early in the morning after Detroit police officers raided a blind pig selling alcohol after hours. A crowd gathered as those arrested were put into a police wagon. Then fighting erupted and quickly spread. Detroit Mayor Jerome Kavanaugh asked Michigan's governor at the time, George Romney, to send in the state police. And eventually, Romney called in the National Guard. After 8 disastrous and unfortunate days, it came to an end. The immediate effects measured 43 fatalities and 1,700 stores looted, 7,231 people arrested, and over 1,000 buildings burned. Damages to property amounted to about $50 million. Now, these events in Detroit and other cities served as catalyst for President Lyndon Johnson to set up the Kerner Commission to investigate the causes of civil disorder in American cities. And that is your Michigan Minute.

A Spring from Years of Pilgrimage by Franz Liszt. That was pianist Ashley Wass. The Kodály Quartet will play a string quartet by Haydn. This one is number 32, called The Bird.

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0: The Bird, String Quartet No. 32 by Franz Joseph Haydn. That was the Kodály Quartet. A little movie music is coming up in just a minute.
1: Next time on the Interlaken Collection, we're going small with music that's petite, little, miniature, and kleine. 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
0: The movie Field of Dreams made a quaint farm in the Midwest a global superstar, and you can still visit that field and sometimes even play baseball on it. The Place Where Dreams Come True, from Field of Dreams by James Horner.

0: James Horner wrote the film score for Field of Dreams. We just heard The Place Where Dreams Come True. I'm Jalene Kahn. I hope you have a great Thursday. Thanks a lot for being here with me.
1: This is Bob Mueller with Ephemeris for Thursday, July 23rd. Today, the sun will be up for 14 hours and 59 minutes, sitting at 9:18, and it will rise tomorrow at 6:20. The moon, 2 days past first quarter, will set at 1:36 tomorrow morning. Continuing my discussion about daylight savings time, in theory, time zones are supposed to be centered on the longitude meridians 15 degrees apart, starting at 0 degrees through the Greenwich Observatory in England. Our time meridian for standard time runs through Philadelphia, Pennsylvania, far to the east. The central standard time meridian runs down just east of Ironwood, Michigan. Most of us in the western lower peninsula are between 85 and 86 degrees west longitude, meaning that we are already from 40 to 45 minutes behind our time meridian. In eastern daylight time, we are an hour and 40 to 45 minutes behind our daylight time meridian, which is out in the Atlantic Ocean at 60 degrees west longitude.
2: 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It's 7 o'clock. 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I'll be with you until 10 o'clock this morning, and it's shaping up to be a beautiful day. Nice and cool this morning, 53 degrees. We'll have sunny skies later on with a high in the mid-70s, a high near 80 tomorrow, and then Saturday, just a slight chance of showers, otherwise mostly sunny with highs near 80s. It's going to be a beautiful week ahead. With Wolfgang AM coming up after the news, we've got a reconstructed horn concerto to start off the hour.
3: Live from NPR News in Washington, I'm Kristen Wright. U.S. Central Command says it carried out a 12th straight night of strikes against Iran. And Yemen's Iran-backed Houthi rebels say they struck two oil tankers in the Red Sea. As a result, oil prices are surging. NPR's Deepa Shivaram reports.
4: Gas prices are going up again. Inflation is up. And at the same time that Americans are struggling with these higher prices, Defense Secretary Pete Hegseth said this week that the Iran war so far has cost $37.5 billion. That's with the B, which is pretty big for a price tag for a war that Trump said would end months ago. And, you know, not to mention American troops who have been killed and injured in action as well.
3: President Trump blamed inflation on the Biden administration during a rally in Marietta, Georgia yesterday. House Republicans advanced a $95 billion budget blueprint, mostly for the war with Iran. Secretary of State Marco Rubio held direct talks with his Russian counterpart on the sidelines of a minister's summit in the Philippines today. NPR's Charles Maines reports their conversation focused heavily on Russia's war in Ukraine.
5: The meeting between Rubio and Russian Foreign Minister Sergei Lavrov lasted just over half an hour. Ahead of it, Rubio said the U.S. remained open to playing a role in ending the conflict between Russia and Ukraine if, Rubio added, the opportunity presented itself. A Russian foreign ministry readout said Lavrov had informed Rubio of the real situation on the battlefield. Russia insists its forces are steadily advancing, that despite Western intelligence that shows minimal Russian gains coming with heavy losses. Lavrov also said Moscow remained open to a U.S.-brokered settlement, pointing to inherent agreements reached between President Trump and Russian President Vladimir Putin during their summit in Alaska last year. Charles Maines, NPR News, Moscow.
3: In India, young men and women have taken to the streets to demonstrate against the government. NPR's Dia Hadid reports this comes after police cracked down on protesters trying to march onto Parliament earlier this week.
6: The biggest protests were in New Delhi and Mumbai. The mood was joyful and defiant. Protesters sang the national anthem. They also chanted against the Prime Minister, Narendra Modi, in increasingly strident verses. They seemed to enjoy support. In New Delhi, organisers asked citizens to stop sending food parcels. They were inundated with donations. These protests began as a sit-in more than 20 days ago to demand education reforms. But the mood changed after a widely respected educator on a hunger strike was forcibly taken to hospital. Thousands tried to march on Parliament on Monday, but were violently pushed back. Now protesters are chanting against the Prime Minister Modi, a man once seen as wildly popular and untouchable. Dear Hadid, NPR News.
3: This is NPR News from Washington.
7: Live from IPR News in Interlaken, I'm Ed Ronco. The Federal Emergency Management Agency said this week that it is sending millions of dollars to northern Michigan as part of a response to the 2025 ice storm. The Presqu'ile Electric and Gas Cooperative will get most of the money. Every line it has was coated in ice during the storm. Many of its power poles snapped in two. The Record Eagle reports that ultimately Presqu'ile had to replace about 2,800 poles and more than 3,800 miles of power lines. It is getting $14.7 million from FEMA. It says it spent more than $140 million on repairs. The Charlevoix County Road Commission and the state's Department of Technology, Management, and Budget will also get several hundred thousand dollars. Canadian officials are set this week to cut the ribbon on a massive new bridge between Windsor, Ontario, and Detroit. U.S. officials are not invited after the threat of new tariffs on Canada. WDET's Quinn Kleinfelter has more.
8: The Gordie Howe International Bridge spans one of the busiest border crossings in the U.S. Canada paid to build it, expecting to recover the funds from toll revenues, but its planned June opening was delayed as President Trump said he could get a better deal for the U.S., splitting net toll revenue with Canada for 15 years. This week, President Trump announced new 50% tariffs on some Canadian products, and U.S. officials are no longer invited to what was originally a joint ceremonial bridge opening Friday. But Trump is expected to campaign in the Metro Detroit area the following Monday, the same day traffic officially begins flowing across the bridge. I'm Quinn Kleinfelter.
7: One justice of the Michigan Supreme Court would like to hear arguments on whether a group of chimpanzees at an Upper Peninsula zoo deserves habeas corpus rights against wrongful imprisonment. Justice Elizabeth Welch dissented from a decision this week where the court refused to hear the case. Attorney Jake Davis with the Non-Human Rights Project says the group has never won a case at the high court level, but he says the small number of dissents in New York and now Michigan are helping set a course for future challenges.
9: What we were hoping to do was to attract at least some support from some state high court judges. And in doing so, we would be able to chip away at this arbitrary legal wall that separates humans from all non-humans.
7: Davis says the group will likely ask the court to reconsider its decision. The group has filed similar cases on behalf of chimpanzees and elephants that are pending in Hawaii and Pennsylvania. This is IPR News.
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2: Well, it's 7 minutes past 7 o'clock, and we're going to start this hour of Wolfgang AM here on Classical IPR with a horn concerto that for centuries existed only as a broken, incomplete puzzle in pieces. But in 1988, two missing manuscripts containing 60 extra measures turned up. And how satisfying it is to place that last piece into the jigsaw puzzle, take a step back, and take in the full picture. Here's the reconstructed version performed by the Württemberg Chamber Orchestra, led by Ruben Gazarian. The horn soloist is Felix Kleisser. This is Mozart's Horn Concerto in E-flat major.

0: We just heard the Horn Concerto in E-flat major, reconstructed with the final pieces put in 1988 after they were found. That was Felix Kleiser, horn, with the Württemberg Chamber Orchestra performing.
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0: You're listening to Wolfgang AM on Classical IPR. I'm Christy L'Esperance. You know, in cooking, onion, celery, and green pepper is that aromatic combination referred to as the Trinity. You can kind of smell it now, can't you? Just sizzling in some butter. Well, it's also the first step in cooking Cajun and Creole dishes like gumbo and jambalaya and etouffee. It's an essential foundation. I think that maybe the orchestral version of the Trinity would be a violin, viola, and a cello. Maybe you can't smell it, but you can hear it. Here's the Kreisler Trio playing the opening movement of Mozart's Divertimento in E-flat for string trio.

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The opening movement of the Divertimento for String Trio in E-flat by Mozart here on Classical IPR. I'm Christy L'Esperance. I hope your morning is off to a good start. It's 7:30 and it's going to be a beautiful day. 53 right now with just a few clouds. Today's high will be in the mid-70s. Sunny skies today and tomorrow. Tomorrow's high near 80 degrees. Well, Mozart's Piano Sonata number 18 called The Hunt has a bright horn-like opening to it. It's so bright that it's also known as the Trumpet Sonata. Well, this was his last completed piano sonata, and since Mozart had a deathly fear of the solo trumpet when he was a child, this is the only way we were going to get a trumpet sonata out of him. That trumpet needed to look and sound like a piano. Here is Mozart's Hunt or Trumpet Sonata, performed here by pianist Marina Samson-Prochenko.

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We heard Marina Samson Primachenko playing the Piano Sonata number 18, known as The Hunt, or sometimes known as the Trumpet Sonata by Mozart, here on Classical IPR. Well, last night, my husband and I had a conversation that lasted too long. The subject was, is today Tuesday or Wednesday? Well, to streamline your conversations today, I have this bit of information. Today is Thursday, and that means that tomorrow there's some really fun stage productions happening in the area. At 7:30 tomorrow night, that would be Friday, Sioux Opera will present Pauline Viardot's Cinderella at the Sheboygan Opera House in Sheboygan. And then all weekend, Friday through Sunday, Hart Community Performing Arts Series will present Irving Berlin's White Christmas at Hart Public Schools Auditorium in Hart. That's a really fun way to mess up your sense of time. Details about these and other events are on Classical IPR's summer, it is July by the way, concert guide at interlakenpublicradio.org/summer26. Well, here's the Prague Chamber Orchestra led by Sir Charles McHarris, Mozart's Symphony No. 26.

0: Mozart's Symphony No. 26 here on Classical IPR during this morning's Wolfgang AM. I'm Christy L'Esperance. More Mozart coming up in just a moment.
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0: Well, churches around the world make a special celebration out of the feast day that relates to their namesake. So Mozart's Mass in honor of the Holy Trinity was likely written for a celebration at the Holy Trinity Church in Salzburg on Trinity Sunday, which was May 31st this year, May 30th in 1773 when he composed it. This is Mozart's only fully choral mass, completely omitting the individual solo vocalists. We're going to hear the Kyrie. This is the opening of the Mass in C major in honor of the Holy Trinity by Mozart, performed here by the Leipzig Radio Symphony Orchestra and Chorus, led by Herbert Kegel.

That was the opening of the Mass in C major by Mozart in honor of the Holy Trinity, the Kyrie, the Leipzig Radio Symphony Orchestra and Chorus performing there. Our last piece on this morning's Wolfgang AM. I'm Christy L'Esperance. I'll be with you until 10 o'clock. Thank you for joining me today. 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How about some good news? Well, a local Facebook post announces that kids under 18 can receive a free art kit today when the Creativity Cruiser makes stops at these locations from 11:45 to 12:45 at Meadow Lanes Mobile Home Park in Traverse City, from 1:15 to 2:15 at Blair Elementary School, and at from 2:30 to 3 today at Interlaken Plaza. That's a free art kit for kids. Well, the new favorite photo op spots this fall on the Sault Ste. Marie Lake Superior State University main campus and at the Center for Freshwater Research and Education will be new giant letters, LSSU and CFRE. The installations are parts of a project completed this summer and complement a variety of ongoing improvements across the campuses. That's according to a statement from the university. And Let's Go Fly a Kite event is happening at Frankfurt Beach on Saturday morning at, or rather Saturday afternoon at 3 o'clock. That's according to the Frankfurt, Alberta Area Chamber of Commerce. Participants register at the Frankfurt Beach turnaround, and the first 100 participants at each event will receive a free kite to fly. Well, that's all good news. Let's listen to some good music that's equally as happy. This is Let's Dance by David Bowie. It's performed here, though, by La Pietà, led by Angèle Dubois.

Angèle Debeau and Pieta having some fun there with their cover of David Bowie's Let's Dance here on Classical IPR. Well, coming up, we have music by Verdi for the production of Aida, Verdi's massive grand opera set in Egypt. Verdi had special long straight trumpets built in Milan to mimic ancient Egyptian instruments that you could see on monuments. Well, decades after the premiere, archaeologists opened King Tut's tomb and found two ancient ceremonial horns just like that. And incredibly, they match the exact musical keys that Verdi used in his march from the Opera Verdi. A lot of modern opera houses still use these custom brass horns today. We're going to hear that grand march from Aida's Act II, music by Verdi, performed here by the Atlanta Symphony Orchestra and the Atlanta Symphony Chorus, led by Robert Shaw.

That was the Grand March from the second act of the opera Aida by Giuseppe Verdi here on Classical IPR. I'm Christy L'Esperance. It's 14 minutes past 8 o'clock. You're listening to Morning Classical on Classical IPR. And I've got music by Johann Sebastian Bach for brass quintet just ahead. And this evening, from 5 until 6, you can enjoy an entire hour of the music of Johann Sebastian Bach during A Well-Tempered Commute, hosted by Emma Stadelman. Every weekday evening from 5 until 6, we provide an hour to just kind of put things in order as you end your busy day and greet your hopefully lovely evening. That's with A Well-Tempered Commute from 5 until 6. Well, I spoke with an Interlaken Arts Camp brass quintet this week, and they played for a live audience in Studio A here at IPR. And you can listen to that conversation and that performance during the 4 o'clock hour right here on Classical IPR, or you can listen online anytime at classicalipr.org. They're called the Daisy Quintet. Well, here is the Atlantic Brass Quintet with Johann Sebastian Bach's Contrapuntus No. 4 from Art of the Fugue.

Johann Sebastian Bach's Contrapuntus No. 4 from Art of the Fugue, performed there by the Atlantic Brass Quintet here on Classical IPR. We're going to hear Renee Fleming singing Rachmaninoff's Vocalise in just a moment. And Renee Fleming is coming to Interlaken August 8th. This world-famous soprano will join the young artists of the World Youth Symphony Orchestra for Voice of Nature, the Anthropocene, exploring the beauty and the fragility of our natural world. And there will be a video of imagery provided by the National Geographic Society displayed during that performance. It should be really interesting. For more information, you can go to Classical IPR's Summer Concert Guide, interlakenpublicradio.org/summer26. Well, here's the English Chamber Orchestra led by Jeffrey Tate and Renee Fleming singing Vocalise by Rachmaninoff.

Renee Fleming did not forget the words. That was a vocalise by Rachmaninoff. It strips away enunciation to focus on the unique instrumental qualities of the voice, in this case, a vocalization. That was the English Chamber Orchestra joining Renee Fleming, led by Jeffrey Tate. Well, this Saturday at 7 o'clock, the World Youth Wind Symphony will be conducted by Kevin Sedatol and works by Michael Doherty and William Grant Still. That will be in Kresge Auditorium at Interlaken. You can attend and find information on our summer concert guide at interlakenpublicradio.org/summer26, or you can webcast it live at live.interlaken.org. Well, here's a work by Michael Doherty, Red Cape Tango. It's performed here by the Rutgers Wind Ensemble, led by William Burtz.

0: That piece of music is the fifth and final movement of Michael Dougherty's Metropolis Symphony, which was inspired by Superman's death, a medieval death chant, which is the Dies Irae, and a musical bullfight that was Red Cape Tango here on Classical IPR. We heard the Rutgers Wind Ensemble.
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0: This next intermezzo might sound familiar if you're a fan of gangster movies. Music from Pietro Mascagna's opera Cavalleria Rusticana is in Francis Ford Coppola's The Godfather Part 3. And in fact, the final 45 minutes of the film are built on a production of this opera at the Teatro Massimo in Palermo, Sicily. The iconic tragic final scene of the movie, Godfather 3, has this intermezzo playing in the background. And so this gorgeous music is inextricably connected in some people's minds to the mafia. Here it is performed by the Dresden State Orchestra led by Silvio Varviso, the intermezzo from Cavalleria Rusticana.

Pietro Mascagni's intermezzo from his opera Cavalleria Rusticana here on Classical IPR. It's 14 minutes before 9 o'clock. I'm Christy L'Esperance. Thank you for joining me this morning. This Sunday afternoon, if you're looking for something to do, well, here's something really great. The Interlochen Philharmonic will be performing. They'll be performing with Creston Herron conducting them, Pictures and an Exhibition by Modest Mussorgsky. You can attend and find ticket information on our summer concert guide at interlochenpublicradio.org/summer26, or you can webcast this concert live at live.interlochen.org. Well, here's a different piece by Mussorgsky, which is probably equally popular, Night on Bald Mountain. This is the Montreal Symphony Orchestra led by Kent Nagano.

The Montreal Symphony Orchestra, led by Kent Nagano. We heard Night on Bald Mountain by Modest Mussorgsky here on Classical IPR. 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We're going to celebrate some musical birthdays now. Maria João Pires, she's a Portuguese concert pianist. She turns 82 years old today. She was a prodigy. She debuted at 5, won Portugal's top prize for young musicians at 9. But the first story that people think about it related to Maria João Pires is probably when in 1999, during a concert with the Berlin Philharmonic and conductor Ricardo Chailly, she sat down at the piano and realized that the orchestra began playing a completely different Mozart concerto than the one she'd prepared. They were playing number 10, and she was ready to play number 9. Well, the conductor returned her gaze of sheer panic with a gesture of, "You can do it. Go ahead." She just relaxed and she played the entire piece flawlessly from memory. Well, that's preparation. Well, concert bloopers aside, she really never really liked performing on stage or being in the spotlight. She prefers comfy clothes on stage instead of concert gowns. And off stage, Maria João Pires founded an art center in Portugal and Partitura Project. That's a mentorship program that fosters sharing between generations of musicians and creates children's choirs for disadvantaged youth. Well, here she is performing the fourth movement, the intermezzo from Schumann's Faschingsfang aus Wien, or Carnival Scenes from Vienna.

Pianist Maria Joao Pires with Carnival Scenes from Vienna. Number four, we heard the intermezzo. And Maria Joao Pires turns 82 years old today. It's her birthday. American bluegrass singer and fiddler Alison Krauss turns 55 today. She started playing classical violin when she was 5. She won the Illinois State Fiddling Championship when she was 12, and she signed a record deal at 14. She's won, here's another number, 27 Grammy Awards, which makes her one of the most awarded artists in Grammy history. Well, maybe you saw her concert here in Interlaken last summer. We're going to hear her singing here. That she won't be playing the fiddle because Yo-Yo Ma is playing the cello in this recording. This is Simple Gifts.

That was cellist Yo-Yo Ma and Alison Krauss providing the vocals there. Alison Krauss is celebrating her 55th birthday today. Happy birthday, Alison Krauss. It's a beautiful day in northern Michigan, 63 degrees right now. We'll have sunny skies throughout the day today and tomorrow. A high in the mid-70s today, near 80 degrees tomorrow. And then looking at the weekend, there's just a slight chance of showers on Saturday, otherwise mostly sunny with highs near 80. And then Sunday, mostly sunny with mid-80s for the forecast. So it looks great. And if you're wondering, how long can this last? This is excellent weather. Well, early next week, we can expect showers, possibly a thunderstorm Monday morning with temperatures in the mid-80s. And then the sun comes back for Tuesday and Wednesday. We'll be in the mid-70s. I think that looks like a wonderful long stretch ahead of us. Well, the path to artistic success isn't always a straight line. Franz Berwald was the most important Swedish symphony composer, but he could also set a broken arm. He was an orthopedist by trade, and he also managed a sawmill and a glass factory. He was born this day 230 years ago. Let's listen to his Symphony Capricieuse. It's the symphony number 2, performed here by the Danish National Radio Symphony Orchestra, led by Thomas Dalsgaard. Music by Franz Berwald.

Symphony number 2, Symphony Capricieuse by Franz Berwald, the most significant Swedish symphonic composer, and he was born this day 230 years ago. I'm Christy L'Esperance. Thanks for joining me this morning. We have another birthday to celebrate, a musical birthday, but if you would like to celebrate the birthday of someone in your life with the help of Classical IPR, you can do that by texting us their name, their birthday, and then a message, if you'd like, to Classical IPR, and I'll read it around 9 o'clock in the morning on their special day and pair it with a piece of music that was written by or performed by a musician who shares their same birthday. The number to text is 833-490-4718, 833-490-4718 to send a birthday message. Well, Leon Fleischer was a legendary child piano prodigy, and after losing the use of his right hand at the age of 37 from focal dystonia, he couldn't move two fingers on his right hand, he became a master of left-hand piano repertoire. Well, after Botox treatments and intensive therapy over several decades, he regained partial use of his right hand and decades later returned to two-handed performance. Leon Fleischer was born on July 23rd in 1928. Let's hear him perform Bach's Violin Partita No. 2, the Chaconne from that, arranged for piano left hand.

pianist Leon Fleischer, born this day in 1928. They're performing Bach's Violin Partita No. 2, the Chaconne, but arranged for piano left hand. I'm Christy Lesperance. Thank you for joining me this morning on Classical IPR. Joe Jordan rubbed elbows with an astounding range of historical American figures like Fanny Bryce, Scott Joplin, Orson Welles, Florence Ziegfeld, Fats Waller, W.C. Handy, Bojangles, Ethel Merman, Ginger Rogers, and so on. And with that list of associates, you can see why he's the musician most directly linked authentic African-American ragtime with the golden age of the American musical theater. Well, here's Rick Benjamin leading the Paragon Ragtime Orchestra in Joe Jordan's Tango Two-Step.

0: Rick Benjamin's Paragon Ragtime Orchestra with Joe Jordan's Tango Two-Step here on Classical IPR. This Saturday evening at 7 o'clock, the NMC Concert Band will give their Northwestern Michigan College's 75th anniversary concert in Millikan Auditorium in Traverse City. If you'd like information on how to attend that band concert, you can find it on Classical IPR's Summer Concert Guide at interlochenpublicradio.org/summer26. I'm Christy Lesperance. I'm so glad you spent this time with me this morning so we could share this music together. We've got performance today coming up in just a moment, and I'll be back tomorrow morning from 7 until 10. This is Classical IPR, Interlochen Public Radio, WIAA Interlochen 88.7 FM, WIAB Mackinac City 88.5 FM, and W234BU Traverse City 94.7 FM. 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Well, it is 63 degrees right now, an absolutely beautiful morning in northern Michigan. We'll have sunny skies pretty much wall to wall for the next several days, mid-70s for our high today. Tomorrow, near 80 degrees, and then there's just a slight chance of showers Saturday morning. Otherwise, sunny with highs near 80 degrees and mid-80s for Sunday. If you're looking towards next week, to see just how long this great weather will last, I can't tell you because it goes through early next week as well. Expect showers and possibly a thunderstorm Monday morning, but then temperatures in the mid-80s. Sun comes back for Tuesday and Wednesday. We'll be in the mid-70s there. So lots and lots of great weather ahead. 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
1: You've probably heard of Morse code. Each letter of the alphabet turns into a few dots and dashes. The word Sphinx sounds like this in Morse code. What does that rhythm sound like played by violins? S-P-H-I-N-X. From APM, American Public Media, this is Performance Today. I'm Valerie Kaler. American composer Valerie Coleman is a big fan of the ensemble called Sphinx Virtuosi. She put their name in this music in Morse code. Valerie Coleman's music for the Sphinx Virtuosi coming up in concert later in this hour of PT. Also ahead, a Vivaldi violin concerto from the Geneva Music Festival. Right now, an aria from Vivaldi's opera Il Giustino. The solo line here, though, played by the violin rather than sung. Nicola Benedetti playing the violin with a Scottish Chamber Orchestra.

Vedrò con mio diletto, I will see with delight, an aria from Antonio Vivaldi's opera Il Giustino. Nicola Benedetti played the violin alongside the Scottish Chamber Orchestra. We've got a violin concerto by Vivaldi in a concert featuring the New York ensemble The Sebastians. That's coming up later in this hour of performance today.

From APM American Public Media, this is Performance Today. I'm Valerie Kaler, glad to have you along for today's musical adventures and discoveries. Cellist Rafaela Gromis is dedicated to uplifting the music of overlooked female composers. A few years ago, she was compiling music for her second album, searching for those lesser-known gems, intentionally seeking out larger pieces by women. But she felt like she was missing something. Then, out of nowhere, she got an email with the subject line, "Cello Concerto by my grandmother, Maria Hertz." Albert Hertz had heard a radio show about an album featuring Gromis focused on female composers, and he thought she might be interested in playing his grandmother's concerto. It had never been premiered because Maria Hertz wrote it under the Nazi occupation, when works by Jewish composers were forbidden. The concerto had been sitting in a box, forgotten, for almost 90 years. Rafaela Gromis took one look and felt that Hertz's concerto was exactly what she was looking for, and she's been integral in bringing it back to the concert hall. I'll share more about Maria Hertz after we hear her music. This is her cello concerto, written around 1930. Rafaela Gromis playing solo cello with Neil Venditti conducting the Essen Philharmonic Orchestra in Essen, Germany.

0: It's cello concerto written around 1930 under a pseudonym, Albert Maria Hertz. It was really written by Maria Hertz. She added the Albert, her late husband's name, in the hopes that her work would not be dismissed due to her gender. Unfortunately, her work was banned due to her Jewishness. Many of her manuscripts were seized. She had to flee, and she stopped composing altogether in 1933. She'd written 30 works. Hertz's music has been rediscovered in the past decade and is finally getting some attention. And cellist Rafaela Gromes is leading the charge, sharing Hertz's cello concerto with audiences around the world. We just heard Rafaela Gromes soloing with the Essen Philharmonic Orchestra. Conductor Neil Venditti led that performance at the Philharmonie in Essen, Germany. I would love to hear your thoughts on that rediscovered cello concerto by Maria Hertz. 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In a moment, Blue Notes, Bluegrass, and the Red Priest. This is Performance Today from APM.
1: It's July 23rd, and this is your Michigan Minute. It was on this day in the summer of 1967 that a massive rebellion erupted in Detroit. The Detroit uprising began early in the morning after Detroit police officers raided a blind pig selling alcohol after hours. A crowd gathered as those arrested were put into a police wagon. Then fighting erupted and quickly spread. Detroit Mayor Jerome Kavanaugh asked Michigan's governor at the time, George Romney, to send in the state police. And eventually, Romney called in the National Guard. After 8 disastrous and unfortunate days, it came to an end. The immediate effects measured 43 fatalities and 1,700 stores looted, 7,231 people arrested, and over 1,000 buildings burned. Damages to property amounted to about $50 million. Now, these events in Detroit and other cities served as catalyst for President Lyndon Johnson to set up the Kerner Commission to investigate the causes of civil disorder in American cities. And that is your Michigan Minute.
0: Violinist Jeffrey Hurd founded the Geneva Music Festival in 2011 with an eye to bringing outstanding musicians to Geneva in the Finger Lakes region of New York. It started with a single weekend of chamber music, but over the years, it has grown into a month-long summer festival featuring jazz and bluegrass alongside its classical offerings. The festival is very keen on getting music out there. Lots of school visits, recitals in retirement communities. And for their concert series, nobody younger than 18 pays a dime to attend. This past summer, early music ensemble The Sebastians took a 5-hour road trip northwest from their home base in New York City up to the Finger Lakes. Their core group is a foursome, 2 violins, viola, harpsichord. But they augment that quartet as needed. For this concert at the Geneva Music Festival, that meant adding another 5 or 6 strings to the mix. Listen to the middle movement of this Vivaldi concerto, though, for a very pared-down group, just solo violin, cello, and harpsichord. The Sebastians play a violin concerto in G major by Antonio Vivaldi in concert at the Presbyterian Church in Geneva, New York.

0: A concerto written by Antonio Vivaldi in 1729, likely for Anna Maria, one of his exceptional students. That performance at the Presbyterian Church in Geneva, New York, was part of the Geneva Music Festival and featured the New York-based early music band, the Sebastians. The core group is a quartet, two violins, viola, and harpsichord, but they expand to match their chosen repertoire. In the performance we just heard, some more strings joined in for the outer movements. The Sebastians, racking up quite a bit of critical acclaim. Glad to feature them here on PT. In a moment, a not-so-secret, but still hidden, code. 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
1: What do you do? Someone's birthday is coming up and they say they don't need more stuff, but you want to do something special because they're special to you. 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
0: Right now, let's hear music by American composer Valerie Coleman. She wrote this in 2022 for the group The Sphinx Virtuosi. Listen carefully for a hidden message in the second half of the piece, a fascinating musical translation of Morse code. The word Sphinx in Morse code sounds like this. That is the word Sphinx repeated twice in Morse code. Composer Valerie Coleman turned that rhythm into this music. Valerie Coleman used the rhythm of the word Sphinx in Morse code to pay tribute to a musical group she loves and admires, the Sphinx Virtuosi. Let's hear Sphinx Virtuosi playing Tracing Visions by Valerie Coleman.

The piece is called Tracing Visions by Valerie Coleman. We heard Sphinx Virtuosi in concert in Clemson, South Carolina, a concert they gave as part of the UT Chamber Music Series. Composer Valerie Coleman says she wrote the first 6 minutes of that piece in late spring of 2022 in the immediate aftermath of the tragic school shooting in Uvalde, Texas. 19 students and 2 teachers were fatally shot. 17 more were injured. Coleman says she wanted the opening section to be an elegy dedicated to parents of those victims, to be, in her words, a voice for the grief that we all continue to feel for the tragedy. The second movement is called Amandla, which is the Zulu word for power. It is a juba dance exploring a vision of unity and celebrating the Sphinx Virtuosi. She spelled out Sphinx in Morse code at the beginning of the movement and says the piece allows the Sphinx family to cut loose with joy. Tracing Visions by Valerie Coleman. Always a treat to share concert highlights with you on the radio and online. You can also hear PT on your smart device. Just tell your smart speaker to play the station performance today. That'll take you straight to a stream of our recent shows on Siri, Alexa, or Google Home. Just say the magic words, play the station performance today.

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2: This is Bird Note. When wildlife conservationist Olya Weekly was a little kid, she noticed something incredible from her apartment window.
3: I was born and raised in Ukraine, and we were living on the third floor, and in the corner of our window in the kitchen, every year, house martins came and made a mud nest.
2: House martins are a kind of swallow that breed across much of Europe. They construct an enclosed nest from mud and spit, often under the eaves of homes and city buildings.
3: And my grandma would be furious because they would just make a whole big mess on the glass. And she would grumble about it and be like, oh, these darn house martins. But at the same time, we both would be glued to them and watching the parents come and feed the babies and seeing the little yellow baby mouths sticking out. And then eventually we could see each one of them leave the nest and then we would wait for them to come back the next year.
2: Today in Arizona, Olya leads the Nest Box program at Tucson Bird Alliance, which designs nest boxes for desert birds and helps people create nesting opportunities at home.
3: It's super special to be able to sit and watch their behaviors in the nest box, on an open cup nest, even in the window of your third floor apartment.
2: For Bird Note, I'm Mark Bramhill.
0: Also ahead, a concert overture by American composer Florence Price. Right now, here's a sweet waltz she wrote for solo piano. This is Cherry Blossoms in Her Hair by Florence Price. Kirsten Johnson at the piano.

a waltz by Florence Price, Cherry Blossoms in Her Hair, a.k.a. Debutante Waltz, played by the U.S.-born, U.K.-based pianist Kirsten Johnson. More from Price in just a sec.

From APM, American Public Media, this is Performance Today. I'm Valerie Kaler. There's something about this spiritual that really spoke to composer Florence Price.

Sinner, please don't let this harvest pass. The spiritual is a plea to put your trust in God before it's too late. Florence Price was drawn to this song and used it as the basis of her Fantaisie Negre, number 1.

That's just a taste of her romantic piano variations on the spiritual. But Price was not done. She also created a whole overture based on the tune. And that's what we're about to hear from a concert in Liège, Belgium. Lucie Leguay conducting the Liège Philharmonic Orchestra in the Concert Overture No. 1 by Florence Price, based on the spiritual Sinner, Please Don't Let This Harvest Pass.

0: The Concert Overture No. 1 by Florence Price, based on the spiritual Sinner, Please Don't Let This Harvest Pass. Conductor Lucie Luguet led the Liège Philharmonic Orchestra in concert at Philharmonic Hall in Liège, Belgium. Happy to say that's the PT debut of conductor Lucie Luguet. To add to her alliteration here, she was born in Lille, France, in 1990, earned her master's degree in Lausanne in 2014. She's spent the last decade working with orchestras across Europe, and next season she'll step into her first role as music director with the Lausanne Sinfoniera. Definitely a conductor to watch, Lucie Luguet. In a moment, Beethoven wraps it up with a bow. 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
1: This is Bob Mueller with Ephemeris for Thursday, July 23rd. Today the sun will be up for 14 hours and 59 minutes, sitting at 9:18, and it will rise tomorrow at 6:20. The moon, 2 days past first quarter, will set at 1:36 tomorrow morning. Continuing my discussion about daylight savings time, in theory, time zones are supposed to be centered on the longitude meridians 15 degrees apart, starting at 0 degrees, through the Greenwich Observatory in England. Our time meridian for standard time runs through Philadelphia, Pennsylvania, far to the east. The central standard time meridian runs down just east of Ironwood, Michigan. Most of us in the western Lower Peninsula are between 85 and 86 degrees west longitude, meaning that we are already from 40 to 45 minutes behind our time meridian. In eastern daylight time, we are an hour and 40 to 45 minutes behind our daylight time meridian, which is out in the Atlantic Ocean at 60 degrees west longitude.
0: Although I'm relatively newish as the full-time host of PT, I've been steeped in classical music my entire life and in classical radio for pretty much all my adult life. One of my great pleasures has been watching young musicians grow up and mature into really expressive artists. For example, pianist Evren Ozell. He grew up in the Twin Cities in Minnesota. His father is a pianist named Tadeusz Majewski. Mr. Majewski is artistic director of the Chopin Society. They bring great pianists from all over the world to play in the Twin Cities. And more than once, Tadeusz Majewski has helped PT get a great pianist in the studio for an interview. About 15 years ago, Mr. Majewski brought his son, Evren, to watch the interview from the control room. Evren was something like 11 years old, already a very talented pianist, and we joked that maybe one day he'd be featured. And here we are, a decade and a half later, watching Evren Ozell perform concerts all around the world. Here's a particularly significant performance from Evren's recent past. He played this sonata during a recital at Bass Performance Hall in Fort Worth, Texas, in the semifinal round of the Van Cliburn International Piano Competition. Pianist Evren Ozell plays the sonata No. 32 in C minor, the last piano sonata by Beethoven.

0: Beethoven's 32nd and last piano sonata. Ever Nozell played that during the semifinal round of the Van Cliburn International Piano Competition. He'd go on to take home the bronze medal. In addition to a nice chunk of prize money, medalists also get individualized career management, concert tours, both domestic and foreign, and a live album recording out of the deal. Very happy-making to watch this rising star continue his ascent, 27-year-old American pianist Evra Nozell. So glad to share this music with you here on the radio. You can also hear us by telling your smart speaker to play the station performance today. That will launch a stream of our recent shows. Siri, Alexa, or Google Home, just use the magic words, play the station performance today. In a moment, read the room, spring. 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
0: It wasn't too long ago that some folks were seriously wondering out loud about the impending death of classical music. These days, that cultural conversation has been replaced by something more like, wow, classical music is thriving on so many levels. Like, look at the level of talent of today's teens and 20-somethings. Here is yet another example, a gorgeous piece for violin and piano, written just a couple years ago by a young woman who was 18 years old at the time. Rain Ho says that she composes first, then comes up with a title. As part of ECI, the Emerging Composers Intensive, in Carmel, California, she wrote the music we're going to hear next in 2023. She was feeling some resonance with T.S. Eliot's poem, The Wasteland, with that famous opening line, April is the cruelest month. It points to a hopelessness so profound that spring, with its rebirth and renewal, just feels insulting somehow. Rain Ho says that acute combination of hope and despair that Eliot was writing about, that made it feel like Eliot's opening line was right as a title for her piece. This recording was the world premiere of her piece, April is the Cruelest Month.

April is the cruelest month. Music for violin and piano written by Rain Ho back in 2023 when she was a participant in the Emerging Composers Intensive held yearly in Carmel, California. We heard violinist Cindy Wu with pianist Drew Peterson at the Walden Theater in Carmel Valley in the world premiere performance of April is the Cruelest Month. Composer Rain Ho is studying at Columbia University in New York City, majoring in creative writing, minoring in music. She's also studying composition at the Juilliard School. Looking forward to hearing whatever is next from her, young composer Rain Ho, last name H-O-U.

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1: This is the Composer's Datebook for July 23rd. I'm John Burge. On today's date in 1757, the Italian composer Domenico Scarlatti died in Madrid. He was 71 years old, and for the last 38 years of his life was employed at the court of Princess Maria Barbara, first in her native Portugal, and then, when the princess married the heir to the Spanish throne, in Madrid. Although Domenico could very well have stayed in Italy and become a famous opera composer, like his father Alessandro, Domenico Scarlatti spent the better part of his life composing more than 600 virtuoso sonatas for Maria Barbara. Only a handful of these were published during his lifetime. In the 19th century, Liszt and Brahms took the trouble to hunt down additional Scarlatti sonatas in manuscript, but the bulk of them remain unpublished and unknown until a complete edition was published in the 20th century. While not coming anywhere close to matching Scarlatti's output, one 20th century American composer, the Philadelphia-born Vincent Persichetti, composed 10 harpsichord sonatas of his own. The growing number of modern-day harpsichordists has meant that in addition to the wealth of old music for the instrument, many contemporary composers have followed Persichetti's example and are writing new works for this old instrument.

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1: Live from NPR News, I'm Lakshmi Singh. Global oil prices are surging at one point this morning past $100 a barrel as fighting escalates in the Middle East. NPR's Hadil Al-Shalchi has the latest from Istanbul.
2: The price for a barrel of Brent crude oil, the international standard, soared more than 6% to $100 as the Iranian-backed Yemeni Houthi rebels attacked two Saudi oil tankers in the Red Sea. The Houthis are blockading the Bab el-Mandeb Strait, a key shipping route which connects the Red Sea with the Gulf of Aden and the Indian Ocean. It's a second choke point for oil transportation besides the Strait of Hormuz. Trump threatened the Houthis, saying they would face, quote, major military punishment if they kept attacking ships. The rise in oil prices could inflate costs, which could force the Federal Reserve to increase interest rates. Hadil Al-Shalchi, NPR News, Istanbul.
1: President Trump now says a new deal allowing American companies to build and run commercial nuclear power plants on Saudi soil will depend on whether the Arab Kingdom normalizes relations with Israel. White House Press Secretary Caroline Levitt says President Trump's demand is not new.
3: He has said if they don't join the Abraham Accords, the deal is off.
1: Officials in Israel and nuclear non-proliferation experts have expressed concerns about the U.S.-Saudi deal. The GOP-led House has voted in favor of a resolution to halt military action in Iran. Congress is about to break for the August recess. U.S. senators leave town in early August. Members of the House leave today. NPR's Eric McDaniel reports on the legislation the chamber's Republican majority passed this week.
4: There were a handful of things. $1.1 trillion for the Pentagon, a lot of money. Two, an extension of government funding through the midterms to December 4th, hopefully avoiding another shutdown. There were, of course, two record shutdowns so far this congressional term. And three, new congressional stock trading rules tied also to an unrelated voter ID measure.
1: NPR's Eric McDaniel reporting. An advisory panel for the Food and Drug Administration is convening today to discuss seven commonly used peptides. In recent years, health influencers have embraced these experimental treatments, claiming benefits ranging from injury recovery to improve immune function. Health reporter Sarah Bowden explains FDA scientists have concerns.
5: The scientists recommended that compounding pharmacies not be allowed to make these seven peptides, citing potential safety concerns. But the FDA's Pharmacy Compounding Advisory Committee includes individuals from the compounding industry. It's possible the panel will disagree and advise that the agency give these peptides the green light. Historically, scientists have received a lot of deference in rulemaking, says Howard Sklamberg, a former FDA deputy commissioner.
6: I don't know what will happen here, and obviously the FDA has changed quite a bit in the last couple of years.
5: If the FDA decides to loosen peptide restrictions, it could propose a new rule by the end of this year. For NPR News, I'm Sarah Bowden.
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8: From IPR News in Interlaken, I'm Ed Ronco. The Federal Emergency Management Agency said this week that it is sending millions of dollars to northern Michigan as part of a response to the 2025 ice storm. The Presque Isle Electric and Gas Cooperative will get most of the money. Every line it has was coated in ice during the storm. Many of its power poles snapped in two. The Record Eagle reports that ultimately Presque Isle had to replace about 2,800 poles and more than 3,800 miles of power lines. It's getting $14.7 million from FEMA. The Charlevoix County Road Commission and the state's Department of Technology, Management, and Budget will also get several hundred thousand dollars. A new report is questioning whether the state's newly approved budget is actually balanced as required by the state constitution. Capital correspondent Colin Jackson has that.
9: The Citizens Research Council of Michigan suggests the recently signed state budget for fiscal year 2027 would run a deficit. Researcher Bob Schneider says Michigan's general fund usually has money left over from past years to handle it, but this year...
10: Those don't look like they exist. So based on what we can see, we have the significant, the $600 to $900 million shortfall.
9: The state budget office says the budget is balanced. The state says administrative changes to get there, like lapsing some business incentive funding, aren't included in budget documents. I'm Colin Jackson in Lansing.
8: State Street in Traverse City will remain a two-way street. Just about 3 years ago, the city converted State Street from a one-way heading east to two-way traffic. It was deemed a pilot project. This week, the Traverse City Commission voted 4-3 to make it permanent.
11: 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This is Tyler Castellanos with you on this sunny Thursday afternoon. And on today's program, we're going to hear recordings from the Chicago Symphony Orchestra, the Pittsburgh Symphony Brass Section, and the UNT, the University of North Texas, Wind Symphony, as well as music by Gioachino Rossini, Johann Sebastian Bach, and Sergei Rachmaninoff. To kick off today's show, I've got a very fun overture from the Chicago Symphony Orchestra, conducted by Sir George Schulte. This is Gioachino Rossini's Overture to the Barber of Seville.

0: A nice overture to start off today's show. That was the Chicago Symphony Orchestra, led by Sir George Schulte, performing the Overture to the Barber of Seville by Gioachino Rossini.
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0: To jump right into the next piece, this is a performance of the Philadelphia Orchestra with John DeLancey, conducted by Eugene Ormaty, performing the Oboe Concerto in C major, the third movement, the Rondeau, by Wolfgang Amadeus Mozart.

Oboist John Delancey performing the third movement from Mozart's Oboe Concerto in C Major with the Philadelphia Orchestra, conducted by Eugene Ormandy. Welcome back to Music at Midday here on Classical IPR. This is Tyler Castellanos with you on this Thursday afternoon. And the next piece I have for you is a piece by Bach, but maybe played by a handful of instruments that wouldn't have been found in Bach's times. Here is a performance of the Pittsburgh Symphony Brass Section. They're performing the Quadruple Fugue from Johann Sebastian Bach's The Art of the Fugue.

0: the Pittsburgh Symphony Brass Section performing the Quadruple Fugue from Johann Sebastian Bach's The Art of the Fugue.
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0: Welcome back to Music at Midday here on Classical IPR. This is Tyler Castellanos with you on this Thursday afternoon. It's 12:30 right now, and the next piece I have for you is a song from Song of the Lakes. The Song of the Lakes is a folk group from Michigan that sings the praise of the Great Lakes. They've been around for a long time. They've got all kinds of albums. Their music's pretty good. This is one of their tunes. This one is called Pearl of America by Song of the Lakes.

from the folk group Song of the Lakes. That was their tune, Pearl of America. You can find that song on their album titled Horn Dance. Welcome back to Music at Midday here on Classical IPR. This is Tyler Castellanos with you this afternoon. And from one folk song to another, but this one comes from the 6th century, an Irish traditional hymn. Here is the University of North Texas Wind Symphony, conducted by Eugene Corporan, performing the traditional Irish hymn, Be Thou My Vision.

a performance by the University of North Texas Wind Symphony, conducted by Eugene Corporon. That was the ever-so-sweet traditional Irish hymn, Be Thou My Vision. You're listening to Music at Midday here on Classical IPR. I got two more pieces for you for this hour before we move on to the 1 o'clock hour with a few different kinds of pieces. This next one is a couple selections from a very popular Jordan Peele film. Peele film from about 10 years ago. If you ever seen Get Out, it's a real, it's a real good movie. It makes you feel some type of way. Music by Michael Abels, who was actually on campus here last week as one of the composers of a piece that the World Youth Symphony Orchestra played just this past Sunday. This is selections from the film Get Out.

0: 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That was themes to the 2017 film by Jordan Peele, Get Out, a really head-twisty horror film that it's, you just gotta watch it. It's kind of crazy. You're listening to Music at Midday here on Classical IPR. This is Tyler Castellanos with you this afternoon.
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0: The next piece I have for you this afternoon is a piano transcription by Franz Liszt. If you know anything about Franz Liszt piano transcriptions, he successfully transcribed many large orchestral works and brought them down to one piano, two hands, 10 fingers, an entire orchestra. This next piece, performed by pianist Andrew Wright, is a fantasy on themes by Wagner's Rienzi, one of Wagner's early operas.

a performance by Andrew Wright, a very virtuosic performance of Franz Liszt's Fantasy on Themes from Richard Wagner's Rienzi. Liszt has many orchestral transcriptions for the piano of many different big pieces that he wrote for the piano, including all 9 of Beethoven's symphonies. Welcome back to Music at Midday here on Classical IPR, Interlaken Public Radio, WIAA Interlaken, WIAB Mackinac City, W234BU Traverse City. And some good news for you today. A local Facebook post announced that kids under 18 can receive a free art kit today when the Creativity Cruiser makes stops at these locations. The next stop is in about 15 minutes at the Blair Elementary School. And then after that, they will be at the Interlaken Plaza from 2:30 to 3. They'll be at Blair Elementary from 1:15 to 2:15, and they're going to make their way to the Interlaken Plaza at 2:30. Our next piece this afternoon is a piece by Tchaikovsky. It is a symphonic poem that was inspired by the poem of the same name by Alexander Ostrovsky. Here is the Philharmonia Orchestra performing the Overture to the Storm by Tchaikovsky.

by Peter Tchaikovsky. That was the Overture to the Storm, a symphonic poem inspired by The Storm by Alexander Ostrovsky. That performance was of the Philharmonic Orchestra, conducted by Lofro von Matuszek. Welcome back to Music at Midday here on Classical IPR. We're partway through the 1 o'clock hour, and our next piece is a little bit different from this storm. Instead of a storm, we're feeling more ethereal, nocturne-y, actually. This next piece was originally the first movement, the first part of the Nocturne and Scherzo for Flute and String Quartet by Arthur Foote, but he later repurposed it to its own individual piece and renamed it. Here is flautist Alexa Still with the New Zealand Chamber Orchestra performing a night piece for flute and string orchestra by Arthur Foote.

flautist Alexa Still with the New Zealand Chamber Orchestra conducted by Nicholas Braithwaite. That was a night piece for flute and string orchestra by Arthur Foote. Originally the first part of the Nocturne and Scherzo for flute and string quartet, later repurposed as an individual piece, the first movement there, for flute and string orchestra. You're listening to Music at Midday here on Classical IPR. It's almost 1:30, and just a quick little insert here. There's a couple events coming up hosted by IPR. This Sunday, we've got the next entry in our World Youth Symphony Orchestra live broadcast. This weekend, we've got Keitaro Harada conducting the YSO group this weekend. There's going to be a nice variety of different tunes. They're playing a good handful of smaller tunes rather than one really big one. So it should be a good concert. The live broadcast starts Sunday at 7 p.m. and the concert starts at 7:30. So hang out before the concert to hear a little bit about what's going on. Listen to the concert live on the broadcast, and then stick around for a little while afterwards to hear what the hosts thought about the concert and all that. Sunday night, starting at 7 p.m. And then on next Wednesday, July 29th, the Viridian Strings are back. And they've got a different ensemble this time. They're going to be at the Little Fleet for our classical happy hour. It's going to start at 5:30 at the Little Fleet, Wednesday, July 29th. Should be a good time. Now, for our next piece this afternoon, we've got a performance by our very own piano faculty here at Interlochen. This is a performance by Kara Huber, and a performance she did in our very own Studio A in 2022. Here is Sergei Rachmaninoff's Prelude in B minor, performed by pianist Kara Huber.

Interlochen Arts Academy piano faculty Kara Huber performing the Prelude in B minor in a recording she did here at IPR in our very own Studio A in 2022. The Prelude in B minor was by Sergei Rachmaninoff. And Kara was also, she's been on faculty here at Interlochen since 2022, but she was also a student at the Academy in the 2000s. Welcome back to Music at Midday. This is Tyler Cassianis with you this afternoon. And our next piece is an arrangement of the final movement from Symphony Fantastique by Hector Berlioz. This is the Dream of a Witch's Sabbath. And if you know anything about this piece, it's maybe a little conceited that he called it the Fantastic Symphony. A lot was going on in Berlioz's life. And maybe he just needed a little bit of push on his own side to actually get this work done. And also, a little fun fact, this is an early example of a symphony adding a fifth movement, which is, at the time, very uncommon. First time I think we ever saw it was Beethoven's Pastoral Symphony. That one had a fifth movement, and Berlioz felt inspired. Here is Rachel Barton Pine, violinist, with Patrick Sinizich performing the final movements of Symphony Fantastique.

Rachel Barton Pine, violinist, performing with pianist Patrick Sinozic, an arrangement of the last movement of Symphony Fantastique by Hector Berlioz. This symphony was partly autobiographical, and really you just need to take a second to read about what was going on in Berlioz's life. A little bit of heartbreak that ended up in him marrying who he was really going for there. Welcome back to Music at Midday here at Classical IPR. I've got one more piece for you this hour before heading into our final hour here at Music at Midday. I was feeling a bit excited today, so this next piece is the Overture to 1812 by Peter Tchaikovsky. This version includes the chorus here at the end. Here is the Cincinnati Pops Orchestra, conducted by Eric Kunzel, with the Kyiv Symphony Chorus and the Children's Chorus.

the Cincinnati Pops Orchestra, led by Eric Kunzel, with the Kiev Symphony Chorus. That was the explosive 1812 Overture by Peter Tchaikovsky. If you're wondering what that was at the end, they were cannons. They were cannons. Welcome back to Music at Midday here on Classical IPR, Interlochen Public Radio. 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This is Tyler Castellanos with you this afternoon, this sunny Thursday afternoon. It's the start of the 2 o'clock hour, and I've got a nice piece here to start this hour. This trumpet concerto was written for Ryan Anthony. And if you know who Ryan Anthony was, he was the longtime principal trumpet of the Dallas Orchestra, the Dallas Symphony Orchestra, and he unfortunately passed away some years ago. And James Stevenson wrote this trumpet concerto for him. It is subtitled The Concerto for Hope, and it's just an incredibly powerful concerto here by James Stevenson. Ryan Anthony was a big name in the trumpet world, and he meant a lot to a lot of people, especially those in the Texas area. And there is now a very well-known organization that was started because of Ryan. It's called Cancer Blows, and they have fundraisers frequently to help those in need. It's a really sad story. Ryan Anthony was also a member of the Canadian Brass for some time, so he's a very, very well-known trumpet player and has been around. But this Trumpet Concerto No. 3 by James Stevenson was written for him. Here is Ryan Anthony himself performing with the North Texas Wind Symphony, conducted by Eugene Corporon.

0: Ryan Anthony performing the Trumpet Concerto No. 3, the Concerto for Hope by James Stevenson. Ryan Anthony here was performing that with the University of North Texas Wind Symphony, conducted by Eugene Corporon. Welcome back to Music at Midday here on Classical IPR. This is Tyler Castellanos with you this afternoon.
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0: The next piece I have for you this afternoon is a string quartet by Wynton Marsalis. This one blends jazz, classical, and other American vernacular music that you could find in New Orleans, and it's subtitled At the Octoroon Balls. This performance by the Harlem Quartet was recorded at Interlochen in 2009. Here is the String Quartet No. 1 by Wynton Marsalis.

in a 2009 performance at Interlaken Center for the Arts. That was the Harlem Quartet performing the String Quartet No. 1 at the Octoroon Balls by Wynton Marsalis. Piece that blends jazz, classical, and American vernacular music found in New Orleans in one really exciting piece. You're listening to Classical IPR Interlaken Public Radio, WIAA Interlaken 88.7 FM, WIAB Mackinac City 88.5 FM, W234BU Traverse City 94.7 FM. This is Tyler Castellanos with you this afternoon. It's almost 3 o'clock. I've got one more piece for you, and I'm gonna play it to the top of the hour before I vacate the studio and my friend Emma comes in with Afternoon Classical. Thanks for hanging out with me this afternoon. This last piece, it's a scene from an opera by Gaetano Donizetti, a performance by mezzo-soprano Lindsay Anderson with Interlaken legend pianist Susan Snyder in a concert they did in 2022. Here is O Mio Fernando from Donizetti's opera La Favorita.

These days, there are a number of programs and initiatives built to support composers from marginalized communities, including women whose works still represent only a small percentage of music performed on stages around the world. As the industry looks ahead at a more diverse future, it's vital to also look back to honor the women who managed to break into the scene despite societal pushback and marginalization within the field. Greetings, I'm Loki Karuna, and on this edition of Noteworthy, you and I will take a look back at one of classical music's most significant women, the late great Fanny Mendelssohn. Fanny was the elder sister of the composer Felix Mendelssohn, who history ended up celebrating a bit more. It's important to note, though, that Fanny was actually the stronger pianist and arguably the more talented composer, considering that many of Fanny's works were published under her brother's name. In 1829, Fanny married a Mr. Wilhelm Hensel, who fully supported her compositional career, encouraging her to publish her music under her own name. This 1847 trio for piano, violin, and cello is among the works published under her own name.

Shortly after Fanny completed this work, she died of a stroke, leaving her work in relative obscurity for over a century. After efforts were made to revive her legacy, though, Fanny Mendelssohn Henzel is remembered not only as one of history's leading women, but also as one of classical music's most noteworthy composers. Noteworthy is a production of WDAV Classical Public Radio.

Good afternoon. I'm Emma Stadelman joining you for Afternoon Classical. Thank you so much for joining me this Thursday afternoon, July 23rd. Great music coming your way for this entire hour, and we're kicking things off with a piece by Maurice Ravel. This is Le Tombeau de Couperin, performed by the London Symphony Orchestra under the direction of Claudio Abbado.

That was Maurice Ravel's Le Tombeau de Couperin. That piece was composed between 1914 and 1917. The piece is in six movements, and each of those is dedicated to the memory of a friend of the composer who had died fighting in World War I. You heard it performed by the London Symphony Orchestra under the direction of Claudio Abbado. I'm Emma Stadelman, and this is Afternoon Classical. Thank you so much for joining me this Thursday afternoon, July 23rd. Up next, we have a piece by Aram Khachaturian. This is his violin concerto, performed by the Royal Scottish National Orchestra under the direction of Teddy Abrams. You'll also hear violin soloist Rachel Barton Pine.

That was music from Aram Khachaturian. You heard his violin concerto performed by the Royal Scottish National Orchestra under the direction of Teddy Abrams. Rachel Barton Pine was the violin soloist. 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I'm Emma Stadelman, and this is Afternoon Classical here on Classical IPR. We're broadcasting live from the campus of Interlochen Center for the Arts. Now, how about some good news? The Macosta Osceola Transit Authority and the Angels of Action are already getting ready for Christmas. 9 in 10 News reports that on Friday, July 24th, these two organizations are hosting a Fill a Bus toy donation drive at Spring Valley Golf Course in Reed City. This event runs from 10 a.m. to 2 p.m. Next, the Let's Go Fly a Kite event is happening at Frankfort Beach on Saturday afternoon, July 25th, starting at 3 p.m. That's according to the Frankfort, Alberta Area Chamber of Commerce. Participants register at the Frankfort Beach turnaround, and the first 100 participants at each event will receive a free kite to fly. And finally, there were some bright spots amid some of the event cancellations last week due to wildfire smoke. Up North Live reports that the annual Torch Lake bike ride was canceled due to air quality concerns, but all of the food provided for the ride was donated to the Elk Rapids Community Cupboard. The pantry serves over 200 families in the community, and they were able to host an unscheduled pickup on Monday where they gave away almost all of the donated food. That's your good news for Northern Michigan. I'm Emma Stadelman. You're listening to Afternoon Classical. And up next, we have a piece from one of my favorite movies, The Sound of Music. Here is My Favorite Things. This music is by Richard Rodgers and Oscar Hammerstein. It's arranged by Stephen Howe and performed by Jenny Lynn at the piano.

from the Rodgers and Hammerstein musical The Sound of Music, that was My Favorite Things, arranged by Stephen Howe and performed by pianist Jenny Lin. You're listening to Afternoon Classical here on Classical IPR. Up next, we have a piece called Hobgoblin. This is by George W. Chadwick, and it's performed by the Czech State Philharmonic, and that's under the direction of Jose Serebrier.

That was a piece entitled Hobgoblin by George W. Chadwick. It was performed by the Czech State Philharmonic under the direction of Jose Sarabriar. I'm Emma Stadelman. You're listening to Classical IPR. Up next, we'll have a recording from IPR Studio A. Earlier this week, five students attending the Interlochen Arts Camp came into Studio A and shared what they've been working on. These are five brass students chatting with our host, Christy Lesperance, and also playing some music. So here that is now.

0: Welcome to Studio A at Interlochen Public Radio. I'm Christy Lesperance. Playing for a live Studio A audience today is a 2026 Interlochen Arts Camp High School Brass Ensemble, the Daisy Quintet. Hey guys, thanks for coming in.
1: Hi, how's it going?
0: Well, let's get some introductions. Can you give us your name, your hometown, the grade you're going into this fall, and then introduce us to your instrument?
2: My name is Nolan Gross. I'm from Grove City, Ohio. I'm going to be a freshman in college next year, and I play second trumpet.
3: I am Nicholas Moen. I live in Oviedo, Spain. I'm about to go into my junior year in high school, and I play the French horn. It's a little bit how it sounds like.

0: Hi, I'm Ben Posner. I'm from Red Oak, New York, and I'm a rising freshman in college this fall, and I play the tuba.
1: My name's Garrett Howell. I'm from Memphis, Tennessee, and I'll be going into my freshman year of college next fall, and I play tenor trombone.
2: My name is Alexander Flores. I'm from Oruro, Bolivia. I'm going into my junior year in high school, and I play trumpet.
3: Well, thank you for that. Okay, so did you guys know each other before this summer? Did any of you know each other yet?
4: No.
3: So is this the first year at camp for any of you?
5: For me, it is.
1: This is my first year at camp.
6: My second year. I was at intensive last year.
3: All five of you are in the World Youth Symphony Orchestra. Yeah. How long have you been practicing as an ensemble?
1: Well, we've been rehearsing 5 days a week for the past 3 weeks. So we rehearse for about an hour a day, 5 days a week. So that's about how long we've been playing together as a chamber ensemble.
3: Do you feel like you've gotten to know each other pretty well in that amount of time?
1: Absolutely.
3: You are going to play a piece for us in a minute, but before we hear it, can you give us a peek into the practice room? Okay, so first, as brass players, do you snack during rehearsal, or does that just make your instrument smell like an old lunchbox? No snacking. Okay, what about beverages? Can you have anything to drink in the practice room?
5: Water.
0: As long as no sugar.
1: I mean, I drink black coffee usually.
3: Black coffee. Okay, so what happens when you put sugar into your instrument?
0: Nothing good.
1: Yeah. It's really, really disgusting inside the instrument.
3: Okay, so what about outside the practice room? What's your favorite snack and drink once you get out of the practice room?
6: Well, actually, I just got introduced to these little candies. They're these little, like, hard matcha-flavored candies that are great. You can buy them at the coffee shop. They're great.
3: Matcha, okay.
5: To be honest, a lot of stuff here is very different from Spain, so I don't really snack almost anything here, yeah, to be honest.
1: I like a little snack. I like to have the Stacy's pita chips, garlic parmesan flavor.
3: Okay, yeah, nice. Very like nice those. With black coffee. This is the trombone player talking here.
2: I really like Takis.
3: Takis.
0: I've been really enjoying the coffee tent on campus, so getting some sort of sugary coffee drink outside of rehearsal.
3: Okay, so you're going to play a piece of music for us here in Studio A. Can you introduce that piece? Tell us what to listen for. Tell us what you were really working on in the practice room when you were focusing on this. Who wants to introduce this piece?
6: I will. This is Enrique Crespo's movement from his Suite Americana, Son de Mexico, the final movement. So there's a ton of energy. There's a slower character and a faster character. The trumpets do a lot of dueling, like duetting in this piece, and it's fun to hear the high brass against the low brass. Different parts to listen for.
3: Okay, let's take it away. This is the last movement of Enrique Crespo's Suite Americana for Brass Quintet. It's called Son de Mexico, and it's performed here by the Daisy Brass Quintet.

0: that was so amazing. So exciting. We just heard the Daisy Brass Quintet performing the final movement of Enrique Crespo's 1977 Sweet Americana for brass quintet. That movement was called Son de Mexico, which translates to They Are from Mexico. Well, thank you so much for that. That was really exciting. So you each are here for 6 full weeks of camp. So these 5 players, we have Nolan Gross and Nicholas Moen, Garrett Howell, Ben Posner, and Alexander Flores all playing for us. You're going to be playing in the remaining World Youth Symphony Orchestra concerts. But Nolan, our Senkut trumpeter from Ohio, does some early morning performing at camp. Can you tell us about that?
1: Yeah, every morning and every night there are some trumpet calls that we do to call people back to quarters and then wake them back up, get ready for the day.

0: Nolan, you're who I hear when I get to work in the morning. That mysterious trumpet walking through the woods, that's you. Glad to meet you. Well, we are in Studio A at Interlochen Public Radio with the Daisy Quintet. Thank you so much for taking time out of your busy camp day. It's sort of a sprint for camp musicians, and your time is so valuable. So thank you so much for being here.
1: Of course. Thanks so much.
2: Thank you for having us.
0: The Daisy Quintet. Alexander Flores, trumpet one. Nolan Gross, trumpet two. Nicholas Moen, horn. Garrett Howell, trombone. And Ben Posner, tuba. We will be looking for you in the back rows of the World Youth Symphony Orchestra concerts this weekend. And thanks to today's studio audience. Give yourself a hand. Ben Stevens is our engineer for this edition of Studio A. I'm Christy L'Esperance. Thanks for listening.

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1: Well, you just got to spend some time with Christy L'Esperance and the Daisy Quintet. Up next is music from the movie Laura. This movie came out in 1944 and had a soundtrack by David Raskin. It's performed here by the Hollywood Bowl Symphony Orchestra under Raskin's direction.

0: From the movie Laura, that was the title theme. That soundtrack is by David Raskin, and you heard it performed by the Hollywood Bowl Symphony Orchestra.
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0: I'm Emma Stadelman, and you're listening to Afternoon Classical here on Classical IPR. We're broadcasting live from the campus of Interlochen Center for the Arts. Up next, we have a piece by Max Richter. This is Dream 3 in the Midst of My Life, performed by Richter at the piano.

Music from Max Richter. That was Dream 3 in the Midst of My Life. I'm Emma Stadelman, and you're listening to Classical IPR. We're broadcasting live from the campus of Interlochen Center for the Arts. Thank you so much for joining me this Thursday afternoon. Up next, we have a piece from Pygmalion by Jean-Philippe Rameau. This is the overture performed by Les Talents Lyriques, under the direction of Christophe Rousset.

music from Pygmalion by Jean-Philippe Rameau. That was the overture performed by Les Talents Lyriques under the direction of Christophe Rousset. I'm Emma Stadelman, and this is Afternoon Classical here on Classical IPR. Thanks so much for tuning in this Thursday afternoon, July 23rd. Finishing out this hour, we will have music from Wagner. This is from Parsifal. It's Good Friday music performed by the Eastman Wind Ensemble under the direction of Frederick Fennell. Fennell is a longtime fixture at camp, Interlaken Arts Camp. He conducted from 1940 to 2004. Again, this is Good Friday music from Parsifal.

That was Wagner's Good Friday Music from Parsifal, performed by the Eastman Wind Ensemble under the direction of Frederick Fennell. I'm Emma Stadelman. You're listening to WIAA Interlaken, WIAB Mackinac City, and W234BU Traverse City. Coming up in just a few minutes is the news, followed by the well-tempered commute.

0: From NPR News in Washington, I'm Ryland Barton. President Trump says Saudi Arabia needs to establish diplomatic relations with Israel as part of a deal to provide them U.S. nuclear technology. NPR's Franco Ordonez reports the new condition throws the agreement into doubt.
1: On social media, President Trump also said the deal would include no uranium enrichment. He said the deal is, quote, totally subject to Saudi Arabia joining the Abraham Accords, an agreement that normalized relations between Israel and several Arab countries. But Saudi Arabia so far has been reluctant to join, which now throws into question the nuclear agreement. The new deal would allow the Saudis to build power plants using U.S. technology. It has raised many concerns across Washington and parts of the globe. Some leaders fear it could set off a nuclear arms race across the Middle East. Franco Ordonez, NPR News, the White House.
0: Congress remains divided over President Trump's handling of the Iran war. NPR's Claudia Grisales reports today lawmakers split on votes pushing Trump to end the conflict.
2: The Senate voted against advancing a measure to force Trump to end hostilities against Iran shortly after the House voted to approve a similar resolution. Senate Democratic leader Chuck Schumer says his party will keep forcing the votes.
3: It was perfectly appropriate and right and part of our obligation as the opposition party to force our Republican colleagues to vote again and again and again until they see the light.
2: However, most Republicans argued that the measures would weaken the U.S. position with Iran. Four House Republicans joined Democrats to approve a war powers resolution, while fewer decided to cross the aisle for a similar measure in the Senate. Claudia DeSales, NPR News, the Capitol.
0: The Secret Service says a member of Vice President J.D. Vance's security detail is being investigated over a suspected news leak. A spokesperson says the investigation's tied to a report from MS Now that said some Secret Service agents had privately expressed frustration over last-minute travel requests from Vance and his family. At least 14 Americans have been detained so far at the U.S.-Canadian border under a new U.S. policy aimed at keeping Ebola out of the country. NPR's Rob Stein has the story.
4: State and federal health officials say more than a dozen Americans trying to get home from the Democratic Republic of Congo were held at the Fort Drum Army facility in New York State. All have now been allowed to go home for the remainder of a 21-day monitoring period. The detainments were made under a controversial Trump administration policy designed to keep the Ebola outbreak in Africa from spreading to the U.S. A federal health official says the policy is protecting the public. Critics say the policy is unnecessary, legally questionable, and could backfire. Rob Stein, NPR News.
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6: From IPR News in Interlaken, I'm Austin Rolader. Canadian officials are set this week to cut the ribbon on a massive new bridge between Windsor, Ontario, and Detroit. U.S. officials are not invited. After the threat of new tariffs on Canada, WDET's Quinn Kleinfelter has more.
7: The Gordie Howe International Bridge spans one of the busiest border crossings in the U.S. Canada paid to build it, expecting to recover the funds from toll revenues, but its planned June opening was delayed as President Trump said he could get a better deal for the U.S., splitting net toll revenue with Canada for 15 years. This week, President Trump announced new 50% tariffs on some Canadian products, and U.S. officials are no longer invited to what was originally a joint ceremonial bridge opening Friday. But Trump is expected to campaign in the Metro Detroit area the following Monday, the same day traffic officially begins flowing across the bridge. I'm Quinn Kleinfelter.
6: Opposition to a proposed 1,500-acre solar array in Wexford County is ramping up. The Wexford Joint Planning Commission will hold a public hearing on Monday to hear from residents about a zoning amendment that could push the project forward. The developer, Ranger Power, says solar is a key part of the state's energy future. Farmers and residents against the plan worry about losing productive farmland. The last commission meeting's public comment was all opposition for the project, and a large turnout is expected on Monday. The meeting starts at 6:30 at the Tabernacle Church in Buckley. Groundbreaking for Antrim County's new public safety center is set for next spring. This is a project years in the making. The new building will house a new jail, the sheriff's office, and other county administration. According to the Antrim Review, the project is estimated to come in just under the $27 million budget and will be completed in July of 2028. This is IPR.
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9: Good afternoon. I'm Emma Stadelman, joining you for the Well-Tempered Commute. Our Allbach Hour, which happens at 5:06 every weekday here on Classical IPR. We're broadcasting live from the campus of Interlochen Center for the Arts. Up first in this hour, we have Bach's Sonata No. 3 in G minor. It's performed by Matt Heimowitz, Baroque cello, and Christopher O'Reilly playing the clavichord.

Music from Johann Sebastian Bach. That was his Sonata No. 3 in G minor, performed by Matt Heimowitz, playing the Baroque cello, and Christopher O'Reilly playing the clavichord. I'm Emma Stadelman, and this is the Well-Tempered Commute, our 5 o'clock all Bach hour here on Classical IPR. We're broadcasting live from the campus of Interlaken Center for the Arts. Up next, we have Bach's Brandenburg Concerto No. 5, performed here by the St. Lawrence String Quartet, and also Damar McGill playing the flute, and Awadigan Pratt at the piano, and Stephen Tramontazzi playing the double bass. This is the Brandenburg Concerto No. 5.

0: That piece from Johann Sebastian Bach, his Brandenburg Concerto No. 5. You heard it performed by the St. Lawrence String Quartet with Damar McGill flute, Awadijan Pratt piano, and Stephen Tramatazi double bass.
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I'm Emma Stadelman, and you're listening to the Well-Tempered Commute, our 5 o'clock all-Bach hour every weekday here on Classical IPR. We have one final piece in this 5 o'clock hour. This is Bach's English Suite No. 3. It's performed by Glenn Gould playing the piano, and this was recorded in 1974.

You just heard Bach's English Suite No. 3, performed by Glenn Gould at the piano. That was recorded in 1974. You're listening to WIAA Interlochen 88.7 FM, WIAB Mackinac City 88.5 FM, and W234BU Traverse City 94.7 FM. I'm Emma Stadelman, and you've been listening to The Well-Tempered Commute. Thank you so much for joining me this Thursday afternoon. And if you'd like to keep up with what's going on here at Classical IPR, there's a few great ways to do that. One is by visiting our website at classicalipr.org, where we post about guests that we bring into the studio and people who are performing in Studio A as well. You can also give us a follow on our Instagram. That is at classicalipr, one of the best ways to see what's happening in our daily life here at Classical IPR. Thank you so much for joining me this Thursday afternoon.

Today on the Interlochen Collection, we're going small with music that is petite, little, miniature, and of course, plaina. We'll feature decades of student performances from Interlochen Arts Academy and camp in music of Mozart, Gounod, Turina, Bach, and Haydn. That's coming your way on this episode of the Interlochen Collection, music from the archives of Interlochen Center for the Arts. I'm Amanda Sewell. Stay with us. It seems pretty safe to say that the most familiar piece of little music is Wolfgang Amadeus Mozart's Eine kleine Nachtmusik, or A Little Night Music, composed in 1787. Mozart probably wrote this serenade for strings as background music for a social event, rather than for a formal performance. And he actually described it in his personal catalog simply as Eine kleine Nachtmusik. Here, the word little, kleine, would almost certainly have referred to the insignificance of the occasion for which Mozart wrote the piece. In fact, he never even published this serenade. It only came into print more than 40 years after his death. Here's the second movement of Mozart's Eine kleine Nachtmusik, The Romance, with David Holland conducting the Interlochen Arts Academy String Orchestra during the 1991-1992 Academy year.

The Romance, the second movement from Mozart's Eine kleine Nachtmusik. David Holland, leading the Interlaken Arts Academy String Orchestra during the 1991-1992 Academy year. Today on the Interlaken Collection, we're featuring Little Music. But this Little Music is much like the young musicians from Interlaken who you're hearing play it. Just because something's small doesn't mean it isn't powerful. Next, we'll hear three pieces that were originally written for keyboard instruments, but have since been transcribed for other different types of ensembles. Claude Debussy wrote his Petite Suite for piano four hands in the late 1880s. It's in a relatively simple style and accessible for amateur players. Debussy appeared in the first public performance of the Petite Suite with his friend, the music publisher Jacques Durand, who didn't really think much of the piece. But years later, it became one of the best-selling items in Durand's catalog. Debussy's Petite Suite is perhaps best known in its orchestral transcription by Henri Buzet, which we'll hear in a performance from the summer of 1971. Here's Guido Aimone Marchand conducting the World Youth Symphony Orchestra.

performance given in Kresge Auditorium on July 25th, 1971. Guido Aimone Marsan conducting the World Youth Symphony Orchestra in Claude Debussy's Petite Suite, a work originally for piano four hands but transcribed for orchestra by Henri Musset. This is the Interlaken Collection, music from the archives of Interlaken Center for the Arts. You can learn more about this and all our episodes at interlakencollection.org. Today on the program, we're hearing Little Music, works that might have been called small, but that doesn't mean they're not great. Now, another work originally for a keyboard instrument, but later orchestrated, Johann Sebastian Bach's Fugue in G Minor, BWV 578. It's one of Bach's best-known organ compositions, and he wrote this little fugue while he was employed as an organist in the German town of Arnstadt. It was one of his first professional engagements. In fact, he was still in his teens when he took the position. It's worth noting that Bach himself did not call this fugue little. The nickname was given to the piece much later by editors of Bach's music, and it was given to distinguish this work from the so-called great Fantasia and Fugue in G minor, which, as you might have guessed, is much longer and more complicated. Over the years, Bach's Little Fugue has inspired numerous transcriptions for orchestra, wind symphony, piano, guitars, flutes, and even the Swingle Singers. Now we'll hear an orchestral transcription of the work by Lucien Caillé. Don Jaeger conducts the Interlaken Arts Academy Orchestra in January of 1963 in Orchestra Hall at Interlaken Center for the Arts.

a performance that took place during the very first Academy year, January 23rd, 1963, in the building that was called Orchestra Hall. We heard Don Yeager leading the Academy Orchestra in Lucien Caillé's transcription of Johann Sebastian Bach's Little Fugue in G minor, BWV 578. Today on the Interlaken Collection, we're exploring little music. Now we'll turn to the Five Miniatures by Spanish composer Joaquin Turina. Turina's miniatures were originally a set of 8 short pieces for solo piano, composed in 1929. John Krantz, former chief arranger for the United States Army Field Band, transcribed 5 of Turina's miniatures for band in 1959. In fact, just a couple of years before this Interlaken student performance we're about to hear. Here's George Wilson conducting the National Music Camp's High School Symphonic Band in Joaquin Turina's 5 Miniatures in the summer of 1963.

The Five Miniatures by Joaquin Turina. Transcribed for Wind Ensemble by John Krantz. We heard a performance that took place July 13th, 1963 in Kresge Auditorium at Interlaken Center for the Arts. George C. Wilson conducting the National Music Camp's High School Symphonic Band. I'm Amanda Sewell. Thanks for joining me today on the Interlaken Collection, music from the archives of Interlaken Center for the Arts. You can learn more about this and all our episodes at interlakencollection.org. Today on the program, we're focusing on little music. Franz Joseph Haydn composed the Missa Brevis Sancti Ioannis de Deo in 1774 for the Brothers of Mercy, a religious order in Eisenstadt. Better known as the Kleine Orgelmesse, or Little Organ Mass, it's called an organ mass because it had a long organ solo in one of the movements. In all likelihood, it was called the Little Organ Mass in reference to both the length of the mass and also to the size of the organ at the church. It was a positive organ with just one stop and no pedals. It was also scored for just two violins and bass. And yes, before you ask, Haydn also wrote a great organ mass. It's almost twice as long, and it uses a full orchestra and vocal soloists in addition to the choir. We'll now hear two movements, the Kyrie and Gloria, from Haydn's small organ mass. John Bregels conducting the Interlaken Arts Academy Choir with Steve Larson at the piano in September of 2016.

Music performed in September of 2016 in Interlaken's Corson Auditorium. John Bregel conducting the Interlaken Arts Academy Choir with Steve Larson at the piano in the Kyrie and Gloria movements from Haydn's Small Organ Mass. Last but not least on this program of Little Music here on the Interlaken Collection, it's a work by French composer Charles Gounod. Most likely you're familiar with Gounod as an opera composer, or for his Ave Maria that uses a Bach prelude as its basis. In 1885, when Gounod was almost 70 and already quite renowned as a composer of operas and songs, his friend, the flutist Paul Toffanel, encouraged him to write a work for winds. The end result was the Petite Symphony. Here, petite refers to the little ensemble, one that featured 9 solo wind instruments, 1 flute, and pairs of oboes, clarinets, horns, and bassoons. The scale of this work is anything but petite, though. Gounod followed the scheme of the classical symphony in 4 movements, including an opening movement in sonata form and a 3rd movement that's a minuet and trio. Byron Hansen conducted 9 wind players from the Interlaken Arts Academy Orchestra in this performance of Charles Gounod's Petite Symphony in April of 1992.

0: We heard 9 wind players from the Interlaken Arts Academy Orchestra performing on April 18, 1992, under the direction of Byron Hansen, in Charles Gounod's Petite Symphony. Thanks for joining us for this edition of the Interlaken Collection, music from the archives of Interlaken Center for the Arts. 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I'm Amanda Sewell, your host and executive producer. 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
1: What do you do? 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

Hello there, and welcome to Exploring Music. This is Bill McLaughlin. Our theme this week, Get the Picture. Lots of music inspired by painting. We're going to start today with the music of Max Reger. In 1911, Reger was appointed music director of the court orchestra in Meiningen. This was a famous and wonderful orchestra which had given the premiere of Brahms' Fourth not very many years before, and Reger decided that he needed to announce his arrival with a significant piece for the orchestra, a tone poem. In fact, four tone poems based on the paintings of a man named Böcklin. That's B-O with an umlaut, C-K-L-I-N. Arnold Böcklin, born in Basel in Switzerland, 1827. His works are not so well known today, but they had a powerful influence on those late romantics like Reger and also Rachmaninoff, as we'll see a little later in the program. The first gives us, in German, Der Geigenden Eremit, which is something like the fiddling hermit. I've seen this painting, and it looks more to me like a monk in his cell. Maybe the cell is in the mountain. And he is indeed playing the violin, which you'll hear in this piece. The second movement, Im Spiel der Wellen, is the play of the waves. We have a couple of nirads, and here come the centaur tritons, or whatever they are, looking for a kind of heavy-duty entertainment. So a lot of fun going on in that one. And then we come to the third painting, and the third piece of music based upon the painting. My score here reads, Die Toteninsel, which is the Isle of the Dead. Now, the painter Böcklin, when he made this painting, simply called it Ein stiller Platz, a quiet place. But we see a man dressed in white being conveyed in a small boat toward an island which is crowned with cypress trees. It may be Charon crossing the river Styx to Hades. In any case, this painting got inside the imagination of at least two composers I can think of. We're going to hear now the four tone poems after Arnold Böcklin by Max Reger. Nemi Järvi conducts the Royal Concertgebouw Orchestra.

We heard four tone poems after Arnold Böcklin, music of Max Reger. The Royal Concertgebouw Orchestra was conducted by Naimi Järvi in those performances. You're tuned into Exploring Music, and this week we're exploring the theme, Get the Picture, listening to music inspired by paintings. Drop us a line, let us know how you like the show. You can write to us via our website, which is exploringmusic.org. Max Reger's pieces, including that third piece of music based upon the painting, The Isle of the Dead, were composed in 1913. Just 4 years before that, the same subject matter caught the attention of Rachmaninoff. Interesting, this same painter, whose work we barely know of today, Arnold Böcklin, influenced so strongly these two very interesting composers. And Rachmaninoff also made an orchestral piece called The Isle of the Dead. I don't know what it is in Rachmaninoff's character, but you find almost a fascination with death, which keeps showing up even in the biggest display pieces. Some of the wonderful pieces right at the end of his life, like the Rhapsody or the Theme of Paganini or the Symphonic Dances, surprise you because you turn a corner and then all of a sudden you hear the orchestra chanting at you, Dies Irae, Dies Illa, this ancient chant from the Latin Mass for the Dead in some of his merriest music and in also The Isle of the Dead, which we're about to hear performed now by Eugene Ormandy and the Philadelphia Orchestra. Music of Sergei Rachmaninoff after Arnold Böcklin's painting, The Isle of the Dead.

With a final prayer for the dead, the hymn Dies Irae, Dies Illa, quoted, Sergei Rachmaninoff brings down the curtain on his Isle of the Dead, an orchestral tone poem based on the painting of Arnold Berkling. This was a performance by the Philadelphia Orchestra under Eugene Ormandy. And I know I have some prejudice since I used to play with that band a million years ago, but Ormandy gave the first performance of the symphonic dances with the Philadelphia Orchestra, and I always felt that he and they had a tremendous empathy for that music. That comes from an RCA recording also with the Second Symphony. They're worth listening to. And now, I really think after two versions of The Isle of the Dead, we better find a happier isle with which to conclude our musical program. Fortunately, one comes our way via two French artists, the painter Watteau and the composer Claude Debussy. Here is Debussy's L'Île Joyeuse, based on a painting of Watteau. Jean-Yves Thibaudet plays the piano for us now.

That's music to lift the spirits. Claude Debussy, the piece is called L'Île Joyeuse, the Joyous Isle, based on a painting of Watteau, and that was what we needed to clear the air after hearing the Isle of the Dead of Rachmaninoff and Max Reger, two versions for orchestra. We are pursuing the theme this week, Get the Picture. Lots of music inspired by paintings. In tomorrow's program, we're going to conclude with the most famous set of musical pictures ever made, Mussorgsky's. And we're going to hear two versions, the original version for solo piano, played by Ashkenazi, and a virtuoso performance by the Chicago Symphony under Sir George Scholte. So don't miss tomorrow's conclusion to Get the Picture. Meantime, stay right where you are.

0: Exploring Music is produced by Sydney Gillard at WFMT in Chicago and produced and engineered by Bill Sigmund at Digital Island Studios here in New York City. Our production assistants are Ella Pinsloop, Eric Opland, Adela Skoronsky, and Weston Williams. Rebecca Neistat is the WFMT production and syndication manager. 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I'm Bill McLaughlin. 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
1: Love conquers all, or does it? Mozart's The Marriage of Figaro is a sharp-edged comedy that's simultaneously a battle of the sexes and the classes. I'm Lisa Flynn. We're at London's Royal Albert Hall for Mozart's comic masterpiece, The Marriage of Figaro. Riccardo Minazzi leads the cast and the orchestra of the Age of Enlightenment. I hope you'll be listening.
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This is Symphony Cast from APM, American Public Media. I'm Steve Seal. We're at the Royal Festival Hall of the South Bank Centre in London with the Philharmonia Orchestra. It'll come as no surprise that London is among the leading world cities to boast the greatest number of symphony orchestras in one metropolitan area. It has a grand total of 5 orchestras to its credit: the London Symphony Orchestra, London Philharmonic, the BBC Symphony Orchestra, and Royal Philharmonic, and last but far from least, the group known simply as the Philharmonia Orchestra. Interestingly, even in that esteemed company, the Philharmonia has held its own as an ensemble of particular distinction. Founded in 1945 by the classical music department of the English record label EMI, the orchestra worked in its early years with conductors including Richard Strauss, Wilhelm Furtwängler, Arturo Toscanini, and Herbert von Karajan. And during that era, the Philharmonia became widely regarded as the finest of London's 5 orchestras. From the late 1950s to the early 1970s, the orchestra's chief conductor was Otto Klemperer, with whom it made numerous recordings of the core orchestral repertoire. Today, Santu Matias Ruvoli is its principal conductor, but for this concert, an old friend returns. Esa-Pekka Salonen, the Philharmonia's conductor laureate and principal conductor from 2008 to 2021, is on hand as part of this orchestra's 80th birthday celebrations. And he'll be just one of 3 musicians on the program at the very top of their game. The other two: superstar Icelandic pianist Víkingur Ólafsson and composer John Adams, whose piano concerto, After the Fall, Mr. Ólafsson will perform as its dedicatee in its UK premiere. Then for the second half, Maestro Salonen will contribute to the joy surrounding this orchestra's 80th birthday celebrations by conducting one of his long